It's the weekend at Daft Punk with Starboy on Kiss 92.5. Hey, I'm Jeff. Getting some showers tonight, it looks like. 70% chance of storms while we're snoozing. And then tomorrow, 29, so a toasty one with a 30% chance of thunder showers. Thursday, cloudy, 26, chance of showers. Friday, a mix of sun and cloud, a high of 26. And actually, through the weekend, after the rain hits us over the next couple of days, we're looking all right. Friday, 26, Saturday, 26, Sunday, 25. 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
2: Hi, Sarah. How you doing?
3: I'm good. And I'm not lying. I was duct taped to a wall.
2: All right. Let's back up a little bit here, Sarah. We're talking about insane stories from school. This one's got to be right near the top that I've seen so far today. In junior high, you were duct taped to a wall for 11 hours.
3: It was in BC, so I have to preface that. It was in BC.
2: Does that make a difference?
3: Maybe a little weirder in there.
2: It's more common to duct tape kids to walls over in BC?
3: Maybe. Who knows?
2: All right.
3: It was a 24-hour fast, and all of us kids got into the big gym. We all sleep overnight, and they had some, like, extra things that we could do. So it was like you could do all these little challenges, and you could win extra prizes. So one of the challenges was duct tape one of your team members to a wall, and whoever lasted the longest got to win something. And for the life of me, I can't remember what we won. And I lasted on this wall, duct taped like a starfish, without peeing, for just over 11 hours.
2: My first question is, you were elevated. Your feet were not on the ground.
3: I was elevated. My feet were not on the ground. I was at the gym wall.
2: And like just duct taped to the wall for 11 hours.
3: 11 hours. It was just over 11 hours, yeah.
2: You don't even remember what you won, Sarah.
3: No, I have no idea. Like, it literally probably could have been like, oh, you get like an extra thing of like Smarties at the end of it. It could have been absolutely ridiculous.
2: The next time you tell this story, you got to have a better prize. Okay, just make something up and be like, yeah, I was taped to the wall. And you know what I won? I won a car.
3: Right? That's probably something real dumb. Maybe like out of detention if I got it. Who knows?
2: Yeah, because the fact that you were duct taped to a wall for nearly half a day and you don't even remember what you won just makes it sound kind of psycho.
3: And I would have been probably around 13 or 14 in BC. So
2: wild.
3: Yeah, that's a good time.
2: You think that would happen these days? Probably not, huh?
3: No, probably not. It might be like, you know, frowned upon to, you know, obstruct somebody's justice, I guess, for that long. Someone's going to have something to say, but it was super fun.
2: So no food, no water?
3: Nope, because it was a 24-hour fast. That was our school. We were raising money, I think, for multiple sclerosis back then. But
2: Just hanging out on the wall.
3: Yep, hanging out on the wall. I remember them, like, throwing balls at me, too, like, just for fun.
2: Oh, my goodness, this is torture.
3: Torture. It was so much fun. I had a blast. I have vivid memories. It was so much fun.
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2: Hi, Jeff. It's Kelsey.
3: What's up, Kels?
2: Hey, I just texted you as well. That girl, Sarah, we did the same thing at school in D.C. too, but it wasn't like a 24-hour thing. We had an event where we taped a kid to the wall in the gym as well.
3: Was the kid Sarah?
2: I went to middle school in BC.
3: Maybe you guys went to the same school, maybe a different year, but the same kind of tradition.
2: I was like, this is so wild. And I was like, yeah, because we taped, and I was wearing my, like, dorky overalls, I remember. And I think I was in grade 7 or 8. That's so funny.
3: Because I think after that age, first of all, kids are getting too big to duct tape to walls. And the willingness and the fun aspect of it probably diminishes once you pass 14 years old.
2: Yes, 100%. All of a sudden it becomes, you're too cool.
3: It sounded like from Sarah, she was duct taped to the wall for nearly 12 hours and she was pelted with dodgeballs in the process.
2: We didn't do that. but it was like being taped to the wall, and I know we picked our smallest friend so that they obviously were lighter. But yeah, we were duct taping the heck out of them.
3: Do you think it's been outlawed by now?
2: Oh, probably.
3: Yeah, I think so.
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1: Countdown continues for me, and I'm presuming for millions others, but maybe you're hearing this every day going, Jeff, we know it's almost time for hockey. Yeah, it's coming. All right, we're into the month where hockey actually begins. We are 18 days away from the NHL preseason that kicks off on the 19th, which means we are 28 days away from the regular season that is on September 29th. A couple of all-Canadian matchups on that day. Habs in Toronto taking on the Leafs, and an all-Canadian doubleheader, as I believe it's Vancouver in Edmonton right after that one for their home opener over in Oil Country. And you can watch pretty much all NHL action, same place you do every year, and that is on Sportsnet.
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2: Hey, how's it going?
3: I'm doing all right. Who do I have here?
2: Hey, it's Victor.
3: What's up, Vic?
2: Hey, you were asking about stuff at school we did.
3: Yeah. Hit me.
2: I'm not sure if you can even say it on the air, but...
3: Uh-oh.
2: Yeah, oh.
3: We're not live. I can make some adjustments here. Let's try it.
2: Well, we used to cut the tie ends of our shoestring.

0: buttons, cut the ends off, put needles in the end of them, and then shoot them through a straw like blow darts.
1: What?
0: Yeah.
1: Victor, what?
0: I hit one of my buddies at his locker. I hit him in the neck, and he was, like, paralyzed. I had to, like, pull it out really fast because he was, like, paralyzed against his locker.
1: What? What?
0: Yeah.
1: Okay, hang on.
0: Yeah.
1: Let's recap. You would cut the end of your shoelace off, so that little hard bit of plastic at the end.
0: Yeah, and then the little bit of lace would act like feathers of a blow dart.
1: Okay, and then in the front end of it, you stick, what, like a pin or a needle or something?
0: Yeah, like a sewing needle.
1: And blow dart it through a straw.
0: Oh, yeah, we shoot each other in the butt and, you know, in the arm and all kinds of stuff. It just accidentally, I hit my buddy one time in the neck and it paralyzed him. So.
1: Not permanently, right? Like it shocked him and...
0: No, yeah, I hit like a nerve or something just, you know, in the right spot. So.
1: Oh, my goodness, Victor, you guys are nuts, man.
0: Oh, we were crazy when we were kids. There's no holds bars.
1: I'm glad you're still with us, buddy.
0: Yeah, me too.
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0: Would you be interested in a $13,000 mobile robot toilet that comes to you in the house? It's a multi-purpose toilet, but it's not for the lazy. It's for the elderly. But like everything else, right?
1: So when you get in your
0: It'll be co-opted by the youth.
2: No,
3: it won't.
4: No, thanks.
0: You don't think so?
2: No, we don't.
0: You're not interested in this?
1: I'm not interested at all.
0: Oh, my God. Yeah.
4: I get it for the elderly.
0: Yes.
4: And for mobility issues, but otherwise.
0: Like, it's one of these things where
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0: Yes.
3: Listen, guys.

0: 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Ross, Shem, Damamori.
1: Yes. 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

On Friday morning with the Roz and Mocha Show, somebody is going to win $10,000. 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If your phone rings, answer that sucker. 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Music from Justin Bieber. This one's called Yukon. It's on KISS 92.5.

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2: Hi.
3: Hi, what's your name?
2: This is Marnie.
3: Oh, Marnie, I loved your text so, so much.
2: Thank you so much.
3: So good. So I'll let you recite it so everybody can hear it straight from you.
2: Sure.
3: We're talking about insane stories from back in your school days. This wasn't you. It was your husband, right?
2: It was my husband, yes.
3: Him and the football team, huh?
2: And he and five of his football buddies decided to pick up their coach's car and move it a couple blocks away. So the coach came out, and then he thought his car was stolen.
3: How did they lift up the car?
2: I don't know. They're freakishly strong, I don't know, high school students fueled by bad behavior. I don't know what it was, but it was a smaller car. And yeah, they managed to move it.
3: Six high school football players picked up a car and moved it two blocks?
2: They did. Yeah, they did.
3: You think he just told you this? It's a whole fabricated story just to make him sound tough?
2: I've wondered that, but I soon have met one of his high school teammates, and he verified the story.
3: Well, of course, because it makes him sound tough, too.
2: Fair enough. Fair enough.
3: That's crazy. If true, that's nuts. If they just moved it by hand?
2: I thought it was nuts. Yeah, they picked it up and they just walked it two blocks.
3: When I read your text, I was like, oh, they put it on a flatbed or something.
2: No, they just walked it two blocks away.
3: What's your husband's name?
2: Justin.
3: Tell him I want to arm wrestle him one day, see if this story's true or not.
2: Sounds good.
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3: Hey, Jeff, this is Catherine. I hear you're talking about stuff that happened in school.
4: Yeah, what do you have, Catherine?
3: Well, it wasn't me. It was my brother. We, as kids, we were allowed to watch that Porky's. So he decided to go in the change room and go up into the rafters, climb over and look into the girls' change room in junior high.
4: Come on!
3: Yeah. And he got caught by the janitor.
4: What's the punishment there? What happened?
3: Oh, he had to explain to my parents.
4: Did he get suspended or anything?
3: He got suspended for one day and then had to deal with my parents, which in the 80s was not fun.
4: Ooh, I can imagine. Yeah.
3: Oh,

0: I got to say, and I'm not trying to defend your brother, but when you're in junior high, middle school, and the hormones start pumping through you, I think all of us boys had the thought.
1: Right? But we had Porky's to watch to give the idea.
0: Yeah. That's wild.
1: Awesome. Thank you so much. Have a wonderful time.
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3: Toronto.

0: town to up the hill.
1: You were getting egged just while you were walking around?
0: We just got egged, and her new friend was like, oh, yeah, they're practicing for the initiation. And then she's like, by the way, you better get a little bit more knowing of these other people we've been sort of hanging out with, because then you can maybe choose what they do to you for your initiation.
1: Come on.
0: And then she told us about how, like, last year, four or five girls got taped right to the wall in the hallway at the school, and her brother got toilet papered in the bathroom with a bunch of other people. Like, they just took all the toilet paper and just left the bathroom with none and
1: just mummied people, just totally wrapped them in toilet paper.
0: Sounds like they might have got them wet afterwards, too, so that was stuck.
1: Oh, but goodness.
0: Yeah.
1: And this is, what, late 80s, early 90s?
0: Yeah.
1: Because I don't think this type of initiation and hazing stuff is going on anymore.
0: No, I don't believe so, but
1: back then, you didn't have a camera in your pocket to record and get evidence and hold people accountable. You were just mummified in the bathroom, eggs thrown at you. And man.
0: Yeah. I couldn't believe that this was going on.
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0: down in the U.S., the 2026 Northwestern Mutual Survey lifted their retirement magic number for Americans. 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
3: Okay, so my question is...
0: Got a problem you can't fix? Roz and Mocha got you.
4: Yo, Sam, how are you, man? It's your boyfriend's Roz and Mocha.
5: I'm doing great. How are you guys?
6: Good.
4: Amazing. Why are you on FML, dude?
5: So I want to have another baby with my wife of 20 years. We have a kid already, and she's not into it because she thinks our life is already complete.
6: Okay, first of all, you need a new phone more than you need a new baby. So figure that out, man, in the next couple seconds. Like, move around, do what you got to do, take us off Bluetooth, all the things, okay?
4: Yeah, yeah. Talking to the bottom of your phone while Roz...
5: Really?
6: Yes, man, yes. Sam, you wrote us this. Hey, Roz and Mocha, fix my life. I'd love to have another kid with my wife, but she's happy with our family exactly as it is right now. I'm torn between wanting a bigger family so my daughter can have a sibling and not wanting to resent my wife if we ultimately decide not to have another kid. How old's your kid now?
5: She is going on 8.
6: Okay, so you know that they're not going to be like best friends, right?
5: Yeah, but she's going to help out a lot, isn't she?
6: No, but why would you put that on her?
5: I'm not putting it on her. I think that she's into it because she has younger cousins and she loves to play with them and look after them.
6: Bro,
5: she's into it.
6: When she's like 15, 16, like in those prime sort of like teenage years, she's going to have a 7-year-old little sister, little brother at home. And you're what, going to ask her to like babysit all the time?
5: Well, no, that's not the reason I want to have another kid, to have a babysitter. But, you know, I want to grow our family, you know, and have someone else around. But my wife, she's just not into it at all. I mean, even the first kid, she wasn't into it. We've been together for 20 years.

0: declared the convention to have the first kid.
1: Yeah.
0: And our life has been great ever since she entered our lives. She brought so much blessings into our lives.
2: Okay, your phone is horrible.
1: Sam, your phone is terrible.
2: Let me ask you this, Sam. Prior to getting married, to having kids, were these conversations that the two of you had? Like, these seem to be pretty important conversations to have if you're going to share a life together about kids, where one person definitely wants kids, the other one doesn't. Like, was that discussed at all?
0: We were young. We were 20 years old. We just fell in love and we hit it off. We didn't think that far ahead. It was just, let's see how it goes. And and it was amazing. And that's the reason why we didn't want to have the first kid to begin with, because everything was so great. And then the first kid came and things got even better. So
1: how old are you now? Yeah. How old are you now?
0: I'm 42.
1: You're 42. And you want to start this all over again at 42? You want to be 53 with a 10-year-old?
0: Well, when you put it that way.
1: But I'm just saying, because but also getting another kid ready for college and like all this other stuff, like it's a lot of life, right?
0: Well, what else am I going to do, Ross?
1: I don't know, dude.
2: spend time with your wife and your 8-year-old?
1: Yeah.
0: We spend so much time together.
1: Here's the thing, is that you're not going to win this. You're not going to win this war. And I would even advise you from really just not pushing too hard, because even the discussion about it, right? You say that you're ultimately, you don't want to wind up resenting, your wife if she doesn't want to have another kid.
2: That's a pretty bold statement, too.
1: That's a really bold statement. I think that you just got to... two people have to be 100% on board.
0: Exactly.
1: And if two people aren't 100% on board, man, you got a great life. You got a great family. You got a great kid. You've been with the same woman for 20 years, right? Like, that's a win, man. Like,
0: absolutely. That's why I haven't knocked her up yet, I guess.
1: Yeah, but that's a big win, dude.
2: Also, in your wife's mind, she's the one that's going to have to go through the pregnancy. She's going to be the one that has to stay home from work. She has to do all the feedings, the diaper changes, all the overnight stuff. Like, maybe she just doesn't want to go back to that part of life again.
0: Yeah, that's exactly it.
1: Maybe she just doesn't want to have another kid with you.
2: That's true, too.
1: Have you asked her that?
0: No, I haven't, but it's a good question to ask. I guess that's the next question.
2: If life is good and you guys are enjoying time as a family, listen, man, maybe this is it. This is what's maybe like meant to be, you know? In your note to us, you said so your daughter could have a sibling, which is one of the reasons why you may want another kid. There's no guarantee that as they get older that they're going to be the best of friends. There's no guarantee.
1: It's 8 years difference.
2: Yeah, there's no guarantee that they're going to get even closer. Like, there are some siblings out there who absolutely despise each other and don't talk to one another.
0: Yeah, like me and my brother.
1: Yeah, exactly, dude.
2: But you're living proof then. Yeah,
1: You don't know what you're... No, I'm not saying that's not a reason to not have kids.
2: Absolutely. No.
1: But
2: I'm just saying.
1: You have this thing in your head, man, where, you had this life, this life planned out, and sometimes life doesn't go the way you think it's going to go, dude. Like, if you can't look at your wife and go, hey, you want another? And if she does not go, yes, immediately, then it's not gonna happen. If you're not 100%, both of you, if you're not 100%, it's not going to happen.
0: And you guys both have a single child too, right?
1: Yeah.
2: It's the best, dude.
1: Yeah, and then Catherine looked at me and she went like this. Everything is closed for business.
2: Forever.
1: Like, no more. No more.
2: Yeah.
0: Okay.
1: Yeah. Right?
2: And that's nothing against anyone that's got more than one kid, right? Like, listen, everyone do your thing, enjoy your life. It sounds like, Sam, you and your wife and your daughter all have a wonderful life. Just celebrate that, man.
0: Absolutely. Yeah.
2: Okay?
1: Yeah.
0: For sure.
1: Yeah. Like, if Catherine came to me, because she's 10 years younger than I am, if she came to me and was like, I want another one, I would be like your wife. I'm like, I'm not doing that.
0: Yeah.
1: Right? Like, I love kids. Oh,
0: and
1: stuff.
0: Part of the reason, sorry to cut you off, is she's 42 as well. So she doesn't want to do that.
1: Yeah, yeah. Right? Yeah, have a doctor look at her and tell her that she's got a geriatric pregnancy. No 42-year-old woman wants to go through that.
0: I just need a confirmation.
1: You got a great woman. You got a great kid. You got a great life. Just chill, dude.
0: I appreciate you guys. That's amazing, man. Guys, I just wanted to say happy 17th anniversary. You guys are amazing. I'm a new listener, 3-4 years. Driving into work, listening to you guys every morning has been fantastic.
2: Come on, buddy.
0: Congratulations on that. Man. And yeah, man, keep doing what you're doing. And also, I wanted to say, Roz, I'm halfway through your book. Good, great stuff, man. Really appreciate everything I'm listening to right now.
1: So. Yeah. Thanks, brother. I appreciate it.
2: Love you, dog.

0: Hey, real quick, between Roz and Mocha, who's your favorite?
1: It's gotta be Roz, man. It's gotta be Roz.
2: Right on.
0: Oh, your phone is crystal clear for that part. Oh my god. All right, later, Sam.
1: All right, guys, ciao. Bye.
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1: I have a neighbor here in Los Angeles, Laurel Canyon. 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

0: Roz and Locust DM Deep Dive. When you have nothing to say, why do you always say it to us?
1: Look at that. New month. It is September 1st. Oh. Welcome to it. This is the DM Deep Dive, the DMs that you send in to us. Anytime you slide in, Chloe sees those DMs and brings them to the radio.
2: Chloe, what do we got in the DMs today?
3: Sinaz asks, have you ever run over an animal while driving? Mm-hmm. I recently ran over roadkill and it was traumatizing. I can't imagine how it would feel to cause roadkill.
2: Yes. A couple of times, but the worst one was we were driving like in the neighborhood and I turned a corner and I hit a pigeon, like ran over a pigeon.
3: No.
1: Right? Oh, geez.
2: And then the girls were in the truck with me and I was like, whoa, I think I just hit a pigeon. And then I looked at my rear view and I was like, yeah, I totally just ran over a pigeon. And then they were like, no, you didn't. You're lying. And I'm like, I'm not lying. Like, why would you lie about that? I'm like, I'm not lying about it. Like, I wasn't proud of it. I was just telling you what happened. Like, the pigeon just like came out of nowhere and like got under my tire. And so they were telling me that I was a liar. And so I went around the block and then I went back down the street again. So they could see it.
1: Oh, bro.
2: And that was the worst thing I could have done. I should have just kept driving.
1: Yeah, absolutely.
2: Right? Because then I became a pigeon murderer. And then somebody on my street, you know, Catherine's baby.

0: raccoons, right, that she cares for and loves and feeds and everything else. So somebody hit one, like one of them got hit by a car last week. And it died, and it died on the sidewalk right in front of our house.
1: Oh my god.
0: And then so I came home, and I'm trying to pull into the driveway, and I was like, oh my god, I can't get into the driveway. And then I get out, and the dead raccoon is there. Right. And then I just got flies on it and stuff. And then they already called the city to come and get it. So then my brother comes out and he goes and gets a snow shovel from the alley and he just scoots it down the sidewalk like 3 feet so I could get in.
2: Did Catherine see it?
0: No, thank God.
2: Did she know?
0: She knew. She's the one that took a picture of it and sent it to me while I was here doing the show.
2: Yeah. I mean, I've hit like raccoons and squirrels. Oh my God. There was one day. We were in PEI recently.
0: Yeah.
2: And thank God, Jenna didn't notice, and our son Cruz did not notice. Mm-hmm. But I hit a bird while it was like mid-flight.
0: With the wheel or with the front of the car?
2: The front of the car. Yeah. Like the bird, like, did this weird zigzag across like the road and went dip down a little bit, and then it hit like the front of my car, and then I could see it in the rear view, just like on the ground, little wing up in the air, and I was like, I couldn't say anything.
0: Yeah,
2: that was the last one. Next DM, please, Chloe.
1: Frank says, I feel like I owe Ross some credit for something. Mm. I've been listening to the show since the beginning, and now whenever someone says or asks me to do something a rich person would do, I automatically respond with, what am I, the mayor? I want to thank Ross for that great rebuttal. It's permanently part of my vocabulary.
2: However, I think the tone and the way it's being said needs to be, I'm sure that this person says it in the way that Ross says it. So if you can remind everyone how you're supposed to say it.
0: So this was my kid, right?
2: Huh?
0: So it started with my kid because we were driving somewhere and we passed like some ungodly enormous house when Roxy was little.
2: Yeah.
0: And she was like, whoa, who lives in there? The mayor? Right? because she just assumed the mayor like was, of course, a bajillionaire and they live in big giant mansions, right? And then it was after that, anytime somebody would say something or like, you know, they would talk to you a certain way or whatever, I would always go and she would always go, what am I, the mayor? Right? And then that's how that started. It was actually my kid assuming that all mayors are rich. But then now we just say it over everything.
2: Yeah.
0: Right?
2: Like, and again, like, you say it how?
0: What am I, the mayor? Like, yeah, okay, so put it this way. Catherine and I were looking at new dishwashers, right? And there was one that was like $300 more than the other one. And I go, we can get this one or we can get this one. And she goes, what are you, the mayor?
2: Oh, so one more DM, please, Chloe.
1: Okay, Rashmi says, can you guys start playing Meowdoku?
2: Oh, Meowdoku?
1: Meowdoku.
2: What is that? So you know that game, Sudoku?
3: Yeah.
2: So it's
3: I don't know how to play it. I don't understand it.
2: Yeah, so it's that game, except with cats. Like, you're supposed to match the cats and the colors or something like that.
1: Okay, guys, let's do it.
0: That sounds terrible.
4: I mean, Wordle instead of Wordle. It's the same as Sudoku, right?
2: Like, I've seen it before, and I don't know. Yeah. No, I'm not.
0: No, I ain't got time
2: love
0: for
2: you,
0: that.
2: Rashmi, but like that no, ain't it for me. No, I'm not playing that game.
0: No.
2: But we do accept all of your DMs, so keep them coming in. Any of the DMs that you send to any of the KISS social accounts make their way over to Chloe, and she brings them to the show, whether it's a comment or a question, anything like that. Just send them through, and we'll get to them eventually. Thank you, Chloe.
1: What am I, the mayor?
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2: My heart is racing right now. Icon, legend, Mr. T is on hold. He was in Toronto over the weekend hanging out with fans for Fan Expo.
3: He's got a new documentary, too, on Netflix coming out. And he's an icon. I mean, every kid, if you grew up, when we grew up, like, everybody knew and loved Mr. T, the Rocky movies, WrestleMania, everything. Ooh. T's the best.
4: I pity the fool that don't put respect on Mr. T's name.
5: Bless you, brother. Bless you. Bless you.
2: Mr. T, it is such an honor to have you here on the Roz and Mocha Show. What's going on, brother? How are you today?
5: No, I am honored to be on your show. I apologize I was late. You know, every morning I get up, I do my devotion. You know, nothing before my devotion. And I guess we got a little twisted with the time, but we're gonna rock and roll.
3: You gotta apologize for nothing. You hold such a big place in so many people's hearts, depending on where they were first introduced to you. And the one thing that has always been fascinating with you is from day one, you know, adults were kind of terrified of you, but day one, kids adored you.
5: Yes,
3: what did you, what do you think, looking back all these years later, what did you have back then that terrified adults, but fascinated and captured the hearts of kids?
5: Sue, I think it's power and truth. See, kids know, and I tell people, you know, how sort of evolve or whatnot with the parents. See, it was the kids that told the parents, Mama, Dad, you know, the parents would see me, they just see me as Rocky. But the kids know my heart. They say, Mommy, Daddy, Mr. T love kids. Then the parents start watching my interviews. They see, first the parents, they just see this big black man, this bad guy. You know, I'm a bad guy if you cross me. You know what I mean? I used to bodyguard, I used to bounce. I know how to
3: fight, sir.
5: You know.
3: Yes,
5: but like
3: sir.
5: I said, you know, if you ever hear about me fighting because somebody jumped me, I don't start fights. I'm not a bully. I don't go around here, man, I'm the baddest around. You know, I was telling the audience the other day, I said sometimes people say, hey, Mr. T, you ain't so tough. And I said, no, I'm not. Next. They don't have nowhere to go. You see what I mean? You know, if you don't touch me, you'll never know how tough I am.
3: Amazing.
5: You know,
3: amazing.
5: You know, my toughness comes when I go to the hospitals and tell the kids, you got to be tough, little buddy. And I hug them and love them. And I tell the people my story when my life changed. See, I've always been a Christian since I was 4 years old. But after Rocky III, we were filming the A-Team. And kids would come around, and I would visit them, hug them, love them on the A-Team set.
2: Mr. T is here on the Roz and Mocha Show. The documentary, I Pity the Fool, is coming out on September 8th on Netflix. Have you had a chance to see the final edit? Are you happy with what the rest of us are going to see?
5: Yes, I saw it, and I can tell you, I'm a little mad at the director or whatever, because he lied to me and lied to my people. He said, and I told him, I said, what I'm about. I said, I'm more than just a tough guy. You see what I mean?
2: Yeah.
5: I said, I want my documentary to lift some kids' spirit that's in the welfare system. They're caught up in the teenage drug thing. I want them to know that we was on

0: welfare, and I love my mother, that I didn't, I never broke in nobody's house, I never robbed nobody, I never snatched a purse, you know. See, like I said, me growing up, you know, to the thugs, I was a sissy because I didn't break the law. You see what I mean? Mm-hmm. And that would bother me. I said, if the show not going to reflect that, I'm wasting my time. I said, I want the show to reflect me going to the church, my pastor, 1977. I said, here they interviewed my pastor for 2 days, and then on the show, he got about 30 seconds. I said, what a crap like that. I said, hey, man, my pastor know me. These other people don't know me. They know me after I became Mr. T. My pastor watched me become Mr. T. In the hood, me and my pastor, Pastor Hardy, Southside Chicago, we run around the schools telling kids the dangers of drugs, letting the kids know and say, hey, yeah, I might be Mr. T now, but I grew up in the projects. I was on welfare, the cheese line, and all of that. They need to know that.
1: Mr. T, we love you. Always have. Congratulations on being with the fans all weekend. Congratulations. I guess we'll have to wait and see the documentary. You don't sound too happy about it. And I'm glad we got the truth out of you. No, partly, I'm glad we partly.
0: I don't want to lie to the fans. I want them to know what the deal is, you know.
1: Perfect. Mr. T, thank you so much, my man. We love you a lot.
0: Man. Thank you.
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2: Hello.
3: Yo, Jay, it's Roz and Mocha.
2: Hey, guys. What's going on?
3: What's up, dude? I know we're on limited time. How is your wife feeling?
2: Oh, man. She is so ready. She can't wait for this to happen.
3: By the way, Jay's wife is about to give birth like any minute now.
4: Oh, nice.
2: Any minute. We're just about to go into the OR. This is the OR. This is the craziest. Oh.

0: Yeah, but everything is everything's good up. Everything's good right now.
1: Everything is phenomenal.
0: Okay,
1: we are so excited and so ready.
2: Not to add pressure, but is she there? Can we talk to her?
1: She is. Yeah, give me 1 second.
0: Yeah,
1: somebody on the phone for you.
3: Who? Hello.
2: Hey, it's your boyfriend's Raza Mocha. Congratulations.
3: Thank you so much.
0: How you feeling?
3: Oh my god.
0: How you feeling?
3: So just happy that the day has come, and happy to. Hopefully meet my little one soon.
0: Yeah.
2: Now, is today the actual due date, or are you early, a couple days late? What's going on?
3: No, it's a planned C-section.
0: Yeah,
2: got it.
3: Because of my history. So.
0: Yeah.
2: Okay. And do you have anyone else there at the hospital? You got your family there? Is Jay's family there?
3: Yep, all of our family is coming, and then our siblings are going to come later throughout the day and stuff. Aww. And I'm having it at my own hospital.
0: Nice.
3: All my colleagues and staff are going to come up from Emerge and visit me.
0: Oh my God, you work there?
3: Yeah, and his colleagues as well, being a Toronto medic. So.
0: Oh my God, that's amazing.
2: Oh my God.
0: That's amazing.
2: Yo, you got a whole squad there today.
0: Any names picked out yet, or you don't want to say that?
3: We have a couple.
0: Yeah, but you haven't decided yet?
3: We're holding it close to the heart right now.
0: Yeah, okay. I'm a big believer in, I think that you can go into that day having a short list, like a real short list, but I think you got to meet the kid first.
3: Yeah, 100%.
0: Yeah, I'm big on that.
2: Well, listen, when it does happen, when you do have the name, feel free. We'd love to have you guys back on the show if you can share that name with us, okay?
3: 100%. Okay. We'd love to.
2: All the best to you. I know today is a big day, super emotional, but just full of love. And everyone here on the Raza Mocha Show, we are rooting for you. And congratulations once again. Sending you guys and your family and your new family.
3: Happy anniversary.
2: A ton of love.
0: Thank you, guys.
2: Love you, love you, love you, love you, love you. Okay? Bye-bye.
3: Okay, bye.
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2: Hello, Rick. Welcome to the Roz and Mocha Show. How you doing?
3: Not too bad. Yourself?
2: Good man. You've been listening to the podcast for a while, huh?
3: Yeah. So I actually, growing up, I listened to the radio all the time because my mom used to drive me, and this is the radio station she always had on. But when I discovered the podcast last year, that's what I kind of played during work. So I started from the beginning, and now I'm at like episode 400 something. So
2: Oh, wow. All right. So what is your question today?
3: Yeah. So on one of the recent podcasts I was listening to, Shem talked about his sleeping issues and only getting like 2 hours of sleep. I wanted to know, because I think this was back in 2022. Is this still an issue that he has right now?
4: The sleep apnea?
3: Yeah.
4: Has it gotten any better, Shem?
5: Definitely has gotten better. Yeah. Like Rick said, I used to get about 2 hours of sleep a night, and it would really be like really crappy quality of sleep. Now I get about 5 hours of sleep, like intentional, and it's really good quality sleep. I will say, if I happen to fall asleep without the mask, oh my God, the difference between using it and not using it is like night and day.
4: Really?
5: It makes you feel like absolute garbage.
4: But what if you fall asleep on the couch?
5: Yeah, that's what I'm saying. So yeah. It happens, right? And then I wake up and you're feeling like you've just, you know, you've been punched in the chest a bunch of times. But I will also say the sleep apnea has gotten better because I find that I'm less, believe it or not, less dependent on it. Like, I don't have as poor quality sleep if I happen to sleep without it, but it does make a massive, massive difference.
4: What do you attribute the it getting better to?
5: Well, some of it is just flat out just like eating better.
4: Sure.
5: You know, that definitely helps, right? Going for walks. Like, believe it or not, like I don't use elevators really anymore, right? Like, I just sort of take steps, and that stuff really, really helps. Just helps with cardio and helps with make things better. Yeah. And I've also thought about getting like my nose checked out, because sometimes that also happens if you open up your nostrils. That also can impact sleep apnea. So
4: yeah, you should get like some sort of apparatus that just opens them up for you.
5: Oh.
4: Well, don't they have that?
6: Apparatus. Yeah, there's like the
4: don't they have like things that you stick up your nose?
6: Yeah.
2: Oh, or like those the breathe right strips?
4: Yeah, but I saw another thing too that goes in your nose.
6: Oh, like, I have that. Yeah, I have one of those and it smells like Vicks.
4: Yeah, it goes in your nose, like it goes on top and like underneath your nose where it just like cranks the whole thing.
2: Oh my God.
4: It cranks the whole thing open.
5: Oh.
4: And people swear by it
2: though.
4: Doesn't
2: sound pleasant at all. Based on your description.
4: I mean, listen, none of this stuff you can like if you're got a woman sleeping in the bed, right? Like, she's got to be cool with all this.
5: Yes, absolutely.
4: Yeah, like...
5: It's not the sexiest thing in the world.
4: No, it's not.
2: Now,
4: no.
2: Rick, are you asking just based out of listening to the podcast out of curiosity, or do you have sleep issues as well?
3: No, I actually sleep. Like, as soon as I hit the bed, I knock out with it.
2: Okay. I know. That's like me, man.
3: I struggle with this, but it was also just curiosity because it's been a while now since that episode aired.
4: So. Gotcha.
2: All right, Rick.
4: No, man, I'm good.
2: Thank you so much for listening. 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Between Roz and Mocha, who is your favorite, Rick?
3: Definitely Roz. I like his takes. He just kind of just says how it is, so... That's my go-to.
4: Amazing.
2: My guy.
4: Thanks,
2: have
4: bro.
2: A wicked
4: Appreciate
2: day, bro.
4: It.
3: All right, thank you. Bye.
2: See you, pal. Bye.
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2: Yaha!
3: What up, y'all?
4: Why are we all wearing white?
2: Are we?
4: We're all wearing the same color except for Shem.
2: Wow, wait.
5: I'm not wearing white.
4: It looks like white.
2: No.
6: Mine's like a pink.
4: Oh, okay. The lighting just makes it look white.
2: Are you wearing white clothes?
4: Yeah.
2: Are you?
4: Yeah.
2: Oh, it looks gray.
4: It's not gray.
2: Yeah. Oh, maybe that's your complexion.
4: Well.
5: Oh, wow.
7: I don't mean your face is gray. I mean, maybe it's the your complexion that's making the shirt look gray.
4: Okay.
2: Hey, do me next, Roz. I'm wearing a black shirt.
7: What? What's that?
2: Is that my complexion?
7: No, Shem.
5: You also look gray. Why are you gray? Chloe, look in the mirror. You are gray.
4: Oh, God.
7: Yeah.
4: I'm not even sure what that means.
7: What are you doing today, Chloe? You look fancy today.
4: I'm not doing anything. That's the thing.
7: Is that off the shoulder? What do you call that? Like a halter? What is that?
4: No. A halter is when it's like around your neck.
7: Okay. What's
4: this
7: that?
4: This is off the shoulder.
7: Off the shoulder,
4: yeah.
7: Right? Okay, cool.
5: Yeah. Oh, what fancy thing you got going on today?
4: Literally nothing.
7: No?
4: I always dress nice when I don't have anything going on.
7: Oh.
5: Wait, what?
7: I'm sure your boyfriend Lex loves that.
4: Yeah. Just makes me feel more productive. I don't know.
5: So when you have stuff going on, you don't dress nice?
4: No, I do.
7: Yeah. Oh. I was watching Love is Blind UK.
4: Ooh.
2: So good.
5: And?
7: The new season. As far as couples go,
5: yeah,
7: it's the greatest season of Love is Blind.
5: Really?
7: Yeah, okay. Yeah. As far as couples go. As far as drama goes, there's not a lot of drama. Like, the Americans really bring the drama. There is some drama, right? They really amp it up. But there's not a lot of drama. But as far as couples go, they're great. But there's one woman on there. Kira, something like that, where they, you know, when they get out of the pods and then they go to vacation, right? And then when they get back to where they have them live together, she was pushing this guy's buttons, right? Okay. Like just picking these little fights, like just needling at him. And when you're watching it, you're like, God, this is like some sort of compulsion that like people have of where they just needle at you to just like pick fights. And then they do her interview with her. And she's like, so what I'm trying to do is like really, really push into a breaking point and really, really see how far she's fully aware. And I'm like, what kind of psychotic behavior is this?
5: This is something she does all the time, I bet.
7: All the drama that happened also.

0: on the show between everybody was centered around her.
1: Really?
0: Right? All the drama was centered around this.
2: Oh, so she's a toxic one.
0: So she's super toxic. But my thing is that she was so self-aware that she was like, yeah, so what I'm probably doing is, you know, like I'm picking fights and, you know, I'm just seeing how far I can take it. Right? Like I'm seeing how far I can push him.
2: I bet she does that like in her regular life with guys that she meets, with her friends.
0: Yeah.
2: Like new people that, and like probably at work. Like it's like a dominance thing, I guess.
0: And then you know when people just throw around jokes like, oh, don't talk to me before my morning coffee, right?
2: Yeah.
0: You know when people say that, right? Yeah. So she says that to him, right?
2: She's like,
0: they get into the apartment. She's like, that's the chair that I'm going to sit at and have my morning coffee. She's like, don't talk to me before my coffee. And then like two episodes later, he's like, so I have to get up in the morning and I have to make her coffee and I bring it in and I don't say anything and I literally can't go in the room until she's finished her coffee. Right, like she was serious about it. Like normally, when somebody goes, "Don't talk to me before my morning coffee," they don't actually mean
3: "Don't talk to me."
2: Yeah, it's like, bitch, listen, you make my coffee, you bring it in, then you leave.
0: Yes,
2: and you do not come back until this coffee is done.
0: Yeah, and then he makes her coffee and he goes to bring it to her and hand it to her, and she reaches out right and then pulls her hand back and goes, "Is that cup hot?" And then the look on his face is like, it's coffee.
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14: Severe thunderstorm watch in full effect. It feels like 30 degrees this afternoon. Going to feel like 37. Ariana Grande, One Last Time on KISS.

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3: Ah, come on now.
0: Adam, what's good, homie? It's Rise and mocha.
4: How's it going? Good morning.
0: Good, we're doing good, baby. Yo, $300 is what we got on the line for today's Easy Money. Here's how we play.
3: So, Adam, you got a choice to make. You can either pick Roz or Mocha, and we spin the wheel that we have in here. If it lands on the name you pick, we'll give you $300. But on that wheel is also double your money. And if you pick double your money and you hit double your money, we'll give you $600. Adam, the only thing you don't want to land on is bust, because if that happens, you get nothing, and that jackpot resets back down to $100. So, Adam, Roz, Mocha, or double your money?
4: I want to choose double, but I'm going to go with Roz.
0: Adam, I'm going to count to three, and then you are going to yell out, spin that wheel. One, two, three.
4: Spin that wheel.
0: Got to land on Roz's name.
3: Come on, baby.
0: For Adam to score three bills.
3: Come on.
0: Hey, Adam! Come on! You made the right choice, homie. $300.
4: Thank you.
0: What are you going to do with the cash?
4: Pay some bills with it, maybe. Nice. Maybe take my girlfriend out to dinner. Perfect. That's about it.
0: Perfect. Amazing, dude. Well, you enjoy that money. Thank you so much for listening, and have a wonderful day. Hang on the line, okay?
4: Guys, I appreciate it. Yeah, no problem.
0: Appreciate you, dog.

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2: People are abusing Google AI, and it ain't right.
3: Oh, no.
2: Actually, I don't care. It's pretty funny. People are going to Google and asking the most ridiculous questions to see what Google AI replies with. For example, one person wrote, "Hi, I was just born." Google AI replied and said, "Congratulations on your arrival into the world. Welcome to Earth. It is loud and bright here. You need a lot of sleep and milk. People will make funny faces at you. Since you were typing this, you must be a very smart baby." Another person wrote, "I'm a fish and there's a worm in front of me. Can I eat it?" Google AI replied, "No, do not eat it because it is likely attached to a sharp metal hook. Hidden danger, real worms do not hang on thin strings in the water. Biting that worm means a sharp hook will catch your mouth and pull you up into the air. Keep swimming and look for safe little bugs or plants to eat instead."
3: It sounds like Google's the one that's trolling here.
4: Yeah.
3: It really does.
2: Somebody wrote.
3: I think people are like, "Well, I'm going to try and trick Google, but like it's doing its thing. It knows exactly what's going on."
4: Right.
2: Like this one. "Stop. Let me pray for you." Google AI replied, "As an AI, I don't have a spirit or feelings in the human sense, so I don't personally benefit from prayer, but it is always kind to wish others well."
5: It's true. Mm-hmm.
2: "Help, I'm an apple about to be eaten." Google AI said, "Stay calm and hold tight. Try rolling away quickly, hiding behind a brighter piece of fruit, or convincing your eater to choose a banana instead."
3: Yeah, see? Okay, Google's crushing this.
2: Yeah, yeah. "Hi, I'm a chicken. And is it safe to walk past KFC?" Google AI said, "It is not safe for chicken to walk past KFC because you might become someone's lunch, get chased by hungry people, or end up inside of a bucket."
3: Well, it's not like they catch them.
2: People were.

0: working there or customers might try to catch you.
1: No.
2: Yeah. Customers.
3: Totally.
1: Customers.
3: Yeah.
1: Can you imagine walking into a KFC with guys? Can you
0: fresh?
1: Can you hook me up?
0: Yeah, yo, got you. We scooped this little guy up 5 minutes ago.
3: Just checking out in the parking lot.
1: Some 16-year-old, yeah. Just making minimum wage.
0: I gotta do this again.
1: What do you want?
0: The air smells like your cooked friends, which is very sad.
1: Oh.
0: Help, I'm a glass of water. My human seems thirsty. Google AI said, oh no, you must stay strong. Your ultimate destiny is to be gently lifted, tilted, and swallowed to save your human.
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1: no, your ultimate destiny is to become pee. That's your ultimate destiny.
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1: Here's Roz and Mocha.
2: There is a severe thunderstorm warning in effect for Toronto, outside the GTA as well. Dangerous weather, dangerous rain today. So take it easy if you're heading out on the roads, okay? With the Humidex this afternoon, going to feel like 37 degrees. Right now, it feels like 30 already. Hot and humid, y'all.
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3: Cleveland's Gavin Williams struck out a career-high 13 and allowed just two singles in seven innings, leading the Guardians to a 6-1 win over the Toronto Blue Jays last night. The Jays are sitting 1.5 games back of Cleveland for that final American League wildcard spot. The two teams play again tonight.
2: Remember last year? We won it all. We won it all.
3: Vladdy signed that huge deal and
2: still no home runs at home, huh? No.
5: That's insane.
6: One of the craziest stats I've heard in a long time.
3: Yeah, isn't that crazy? Yeah, yeah. Wow. But I was listening to a podcast, and I don't know who it was, like an analyst or broadcaster, whoever it was. Maybe there was an ex-player on there as well, where they were saying that in all sports, hockey, baseball, and basketball, oftentimes the year somebody signs that monster deal, their production dips for a lot of reasons, and one is the pressure to live up to it.
6: Yep.
3: But two, oftentimes when people sign that monster deal, they're at an age of where you start to naturally decline anyway, right? Like you're kind of to be somebody who gets that massive deal. You're somebody who's been in the league a while, and they were like, it could be a perfect storm combo of maybe he's just like he hit that age where he's not the guy he was 2 years ago. Also, the pressure. Like, it could be this perfect storm.
6: He's only 27, though. That's...
3: Bro, I know, but, you know, that's... But that's sports, though.
6: Yeah, yeah. No, you're right. Right. You're
2: also...
7: I want it all.
3: Yep. Still want it all.
7: And I want it now.
2: 1.5 games back, guys. We can still do it.
5: I love your optimism.
3: The announcer for Wheel of Fortune, I don't know if you watch Wheel, you'll know this guy's voice. This is Jim Thornton.
8: Wheel of Fortune! Ladies and gentlemen, here are the stars of our show, Ryan Seacrest and Vanna White.
3: So Jim Thornton has been suspended from the show, and this stems from allegations made against him from another passenger on an American Airlines flight back in May. Law enforcement met the plane when they landed back in Los Angeles, and there's no details of what actually happened. He's been the announcer since 2010. In a statement, Sony, who owns Wheel of Fortune, said, "We have recently been made aware of allegations concerning Jim. He has been suspended from Wheel of Fortune, and we are recasting while we conduct a thorough investigation." The situation was apparently serious enough that the plane's pilot arranged to have law enforcement waiting for Thornton at the gate when they landed.
2: What if he beat somebody up?
3: Now, his lawyer says that Jim did not engage in any illegal conduct, was not arrested, and has not been charged with any crime. And then when questioned about the complaint made by a fellow passenger on the flight, law enforcement spoke to him for 5 minutes or less, immediately determined that no wrongdoing had occurred, and told Jim that

0: or the complaint was.
1: Sure. Yeah.
0: It has to be, they're terrified that maybe he said something that is not an arrestable offense. You can't be charged with it. There's no warning attached to it. But if there's a video of him saying it.
2: Mm-hmm. Game over,
3: it's
2: yeah.
3: It's a conduct thing.
0: Game over.
3: Yeah.
0: Right?
3: Yeah.
1: So they're looking for someone?
0: So No. I don't know. They're
1: no.
0: Sony says they're investigating.
1: No. They're looking for a new voice for Wheel of Fortune.
0: Oh, yeah. Why, you want to do it?
1: I'll do it.
0: Yeah? Okay.
1: Hello, ladies and gentlemen, welcome to Wheel of Fortune. Here's Vanna White and Ryan Seacrest. Huh?
2: So good.
0: Yeah.
1: Right?
3: Sure.
1: Yo, that's one shot, guy.
0: Sure.
1: That's one take. Give me my 50 mil.
0: God, you do get paid a lot to do those things.
1: Yeah.
0: Yeah, a lot. That's a lot of money.
1: Live from the CBS studios in Los Angeles.
2: Wheel Fortune.
1: Here are your hosts, Ryan Seacrest and Vanna White. Yeah.
0: Okay. There you go.
1: Hashtag dem legs.
0: It's all you. It's all you. I got to play this clip of Harrison Ford doing a podcast talking about how he got the part of Han Solo, but also more importantly, if he wasn't there that day, who would have been Han Solo? Backstory. So Harrison Ford, do you know who Harrison Ford is, Chloe?
2: Yes,
0: you know
2: of
0: who Han Solo is?
2: Yes,
0: okay.
2: Of course.
0: So Harrison Ford famously was a carpenter before he was Han Solo.
2: Didn't know that.
0: And he was working in the building where they were doing the auditions.
2: Oh, my God.
0: So here's Harrison Ford.
4: George was casting a movie called Star Wars. But I'm sweeping up, and he walks in. He's using Francis's office. He walks in with Richard Dreyfuss for the first interview for Star Wars. And I'm there, a carpenter, a lowly craftsman. But I was there in my carpenter belt and blah, blah, blah, with a broom in my hand.
0: Yeah. Oh, yeah.
4: Time goes on by, and Fred Rooster was the casting director, asked me to read as a favor to them. Would I read with the other actors? And then they gave me the part. But they had three. They had another group of three people. I don't know who the other two, the girl and the younger man would have been. I can't remember who they are. But the part that I eventually played would have been Chris Walken.
1: Who?
0: Christopher Walken.
1: Oh my God, that guy? Nah, he would not have been right. He would have been a scary Han Solo.
0: That would have been a very, very different Star Wars.
1: Yeah. Punch it. Chewy.
0: Wow, you're doing all the voices today, huh?
1: Hey, listen.
0: Yeah.
1: Man of many talents.
0: Quickly, before we go, we have to acknowledge that Selma Hayek turned 60 years old today.
3: God bless her.
0: 60? You ever seen a picture of Selma Hayek recently?
2: This girl does not look
0: 60.
5: Oh, yeah.
0: All right. That's a new kind of 60 right
1: Selma
0: there.
1: Selma Hayek, also a grandmother.
0: That's right. Also a grandmother.
1: Wow. Last month, her stepson and his wife had a baby.
0: Yep.
1: Okay, Sean.
0: Jeez.
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1: There's one thing that you said 17 years ago, Roz, that stuck with me forever.
2: Oh, God, here we go.
1: How you treat people matters.
3: Yeah, because growing up in a small town, it was specifically for small town, meaning that in a small town, unlike a city, you weren't anonymous, right? Like, you couldn't act the way in a small town that you can in a city, because if growing up in a small town, if I was a jerk to the guy at the corner store, my dad knew him and would stop there every single day after work to buy smokes. And if I was a jerk, he would just tell him.
1: But I also think that people should follow those words
3: in everyday life. The whole thing is that you take it with you wherever you go, but it's, you know, you have to learn that lesson. And oftentimes you learn that lesson the hard way.
1: And I love that saying, how you treat people matters. Because listen to this story that Mark Wahlberg tells about meeting somebody famous. And he reveals the name at the end of this clip, okay?
4: I was in L.A., me and Rasta Phil, right here, my childhood friend, since I was 12 years old. First time we come out to L.A., my brother had a rental car, he had a convertible, so we're driving in Beverly Hills with our then manager. She's driving. I see this guy.

0: I'm like, hey. I waved to him. I'm like, oh my God, what's up? He goes, F you.
1: Oh, shit.
0: I was like, oh, shit. Did that just happen? Cut to, we're shooting a movie called The Big Hit in Toronto, and Boogie Nights is premiering at the Toronto Film Festival, and I get a knock on the door, and there's like five different stages, so there's five different movies going on. Somebody knocks on the door, me and Roster, and I'm like, wait, get rid of the smoke before you open the door. Lady comes up and is like, oh, so-and-so saw the movie last night, wants to meet you. Same person.
2: Yo.
0: Loved the movie, wants to meet you. I said, send that
1: motherfucker.
0: I'm like, can you believe this is happening right now? And I'm like, hey, what's going on? He's like, saw the movie last night. Huge fan. Love you. So nice to meet you. I said, no, we met before. He's like, no, I would remember. I mean, I'm a big fan. I said, no, we met. And I told him the story. And I said, you know, that actually made me want to make sure that anybody was ever interested in anything that I did remotely, that I was going to give them the time of day, unless, God forbid, something was going on with me, my wife, and my kids. But it was like, it was so hurtful. You know, I grew up watching this person on television, and I was like, wow, oh my God, first famous person I saw.
3: Mark, who was it? We're gonna know who it was.
0: Chevy Chase.
4: Not surprising at all. Literally,
2: yeah.
4: 1,000 people have told that exact same story about Chevy Chase.
5: Really?
4: Oh,
5: I had no idea.
4: He is the most notorious world champion. A-hole.
5: Wow.
4: That anyone has ever met.
5: See? How you
4: anyone.
5: Treat people matters.
4: No. Mm-hmm.
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5: All right, jokes. Where is your jokes at?
2: Oh, no.
5: All right, the Great Outdoor Comedy Festival is happening this long weekend. We got tickets for you to see John Mulaney on Friday, Hasan Minhaj on Sunday. And all you have to do is text the word joke along with your joke setup and your name to 925-555. Just the setup without the punchline.
2: No punch
5: just
2: line.
5: The setup, and we will go through what your submissions are and try to figure out which punchline we want to hear. So just text joke, your name, plus your joke setup only to 925-555 right now. And we'll see what's going on. And after Avicii, pick me up on Kiss.
2: Good morning.
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0: 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Wazimoka here. Feels like 30 degrees right now with the Humidex this afternoon. Going to feel like 37. Severe thunderstorm warning in effect for Toronto. Actually, for all of the GTA, dangerous weather threat peaks this afternoon, okay? Roz and Mocha.
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0: Oh, once no. Again, we're looking for the best punchline.
3: Nope.
0: We're looking for the best setup.
3: Thank you.
0: To a joke. If you would like to win these tickets to the Great Outdoor Comedy Festival happening this long weekend. If you win today, you'll get two tickets to see John Mulaney on Friday. You will also get two tickets to see Hasan Minhaj on Sunday.
4: Mm-hmm.
0: So text joke along with your name and your joke setup only to 925-555. And we will decide which punchline we want to hear. Let me go through some of these. What do you call a person with no nose?
5: What?
0: How do cats like their steak done?
4: Mm-hmm.
0: What do hookers and... Oh, no.
3: Wow.
4: Come on. Jeez. That's an oldie. Jeez. That's an oldie right there.
0: I'll just read it anyway. Whatever.
4: Classic.
0: What do hookers and a trucker have in common?
3: Oh, Lord.
5: Oh, damn. Oh God.
4: Don't even. Oh, don't even.
3: Bro. No,
0: did you hear about the Amazon guy that lost his left arm and left his leg at work?
5: These are so random.
0: What do you call a below-the-knee amputate? No.
5: Okay.
0: Oh, no.
3: Stay above the waist.
0: What do tiles and husbands have in common?
4: Oh, ooh. That's a good one.
0: Did the waiter take the drinks away?
4: Oh, okay.
0: What do you call a pile of cats? Did you hear about the guy who got hit in the head with a can of soda?
4: What do you call a pile of cats?
0: What's the difference between a strip club? No. A strip club and going out for fast food?
4: No.
0: There's three construction workers, an Italian, a Nubian, and Portuguese.
4: Okay. All right.
0: I mean...
4: Yeah.
0: Potential for being offensive.
4: Sure.
0: But highly intriguing.
4: Yeah.
0: What's Donald Trump's favorite candy? A dog walks into a bar, ..
4: Mm.
0: Two robbers were robbing a liquor store and one said, is this whiskey?
4: Mm. Horse walks into a bar. Bartender says, oh, why the long face?
0: Congratulations, Ross. You win. Two tickets to see John Mulaney. Why did the coffee follow a police report? What's the difference between an egg, meat, a wife, and a... Never mind.
4: Yeah.
0: Let me X that one out so I don't repeat it again. What did Sushi A say to Sushi B? What do you call an old snowman? Two guys walk into a bar, ..
4: Mm-hmm, mm-hmm, mm-hmm.
0: What does a non-binary... Oh, I'm not going to read that one. No.
5: Yeah.
0: What did 50 Cent say to his grandma when she made him a sweater?
4: Oh, that's a good one.
0: So
4: that's a good one. We got a lot to choose from here.
0: Uh-huh. You have some time. Text joke along with your name and your joke setup to 925-555 right now. And we'll call someone in a sec. All right, tickets to the Great Outdoor Comedy Festival happening this long weekend. John Mulaney, Hasan Minhaj tickets up for grabs. You'll win tickets to see both of those comedians. It's 7:04. We are the Roz and Mocha Show. Tame Impala and Jenny. Dracula, the remix. Kiss 92.5. 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
1: Great Outdoor Comedy Festival. Let me clarify some. It's actually happening in 2 weeks.
2: Oh,
1: not
2: okay.
1: This weekend. In 2 weekends. All right. John Mulaney, Hasan Minhaj. We got tickets for those shows. And the way we're giving these away is you have to text us your joke setup only to 925-555. We go through the setups and decide which punchline we want to hear.
2: Mm-hmm.
1: Two guys walk into a bar. Dot, dot, dot.
2: Mm.
1: What do you call an old snowman?
2: Mm.
1: What did Sushi A say to Sushi B?
2: Mm, I kind of like that one.
1: Why did the coffee file a police report?
2: Mm.
1: What did 50 Cent say to his grandma when she made him a sweater?
2: See, to me, that sounds like a homemade joke, you know? Like, yeah. Like it's going to be some, like, dumb punchline that nobody would ever laugh at except the person who thought it up.
1: There's three construction workers, an Italian, a Newfie, and a Portuguese.
2: That one sounds like it's going to be long, though, because then they each got to do something, right?
1: And it's probably racist and highly offensive.
2: Well, I don't know.
1: Did you hear about the guy who got hit in the head with a can of soda?
2: No.
1: What do you call a pile of cats?
2: Oh, that's a good one, too.
1: No,
2: could go wrong, though. That could go sideways. That could go very sideways. Yeah.
1: What do tiles and a husband have in common?
3: I like that one.
2: I'm with Chloe. Yeah.
1: Okay. And we have, ironically, two back-to-back about amputation.
2: Oh, wow.
3: What?
1: Why? And then there's the what do hookers and a trucker have in common?
2: No, we're not doing that one.
1: Okay.
2: Yeah.
1: So which one? What did you say, Chloe?
2: Which one?
3: The tile husband one.
2: The tile husband one. Yeah. If that's your setup, answer your phone. We're going to call you.
1: Okay. Peter. You hear your phone ringing. Answer. Peter.
4: Yes, hello.
2: Hello, yo. Peter. Turn your radio down.
1: It's your boyfriend's Razamoka.
4: Hi, guys. I've been waiting for you to call me for so long.
1: Well, your joke better be good, bro. This is the Great Outdoor Comedy Festival, the tickets that we got here. The show's happening in 2 weeks.
2: Mm-hmm.
1: And your joke setup was, what do tiles and a husband have in common?
4: Okay. The answer is, if you lay it right, you can walk all over them. A lot of wives love that joke.
2: Wow. That one's for the ladies.
4: Yeah. Oh my God. For the ladies, that's right.
1: This guy. How many times have you told that joke at work?
4: So many times.
2: That's his go-to for sure. Yeah.
1: Peter, we like it. You made us laugh. Tickets are yours, bro.
4: Thank you very much.
2: All right.
1: Two tickets to see John Mulaney. Two tickets to see Hasan Minhaj at the Great Outdoor Comedy Festival. Okay.
4: Okay.
1: All right, Peter. Hang on the line, and we'll do this again. Oh,
2: what?
1: What? Yo, did you want to say something?
4: Are you gonna ask me which one do I like better, Roz and Mocha?
1: Between Roz and Mocha, who's your favorite?
4: Oh, you're gonna love this answer. I'm gonna say Mocha because I have a neighbor who has a cute dog named Mocha.
3: Is it a cute little dog?
2: Is it a big dog or a little dog?
1: Nobody asked.
4: A little dog.
2: It's a little dog.
4: Yeah, little dog, like a little Yorkie.
2: Oh, that's a funny joke.
4: Brown and black. Mocha.
2: Can we get him more tickets?
1: Hang on a line.
2: Yeah, right on.
1: I guess we'll do this again tomorrow.
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2: Why, hello, Mary. It's your boyfriend's Roz and Mocha.
3: Hi there.
2: How you doing, girl?
3: Oh, you know, living the dream.
2: Yeah, what's going on? Why are you here today?
3: Well, I just wanted to share some kind of weird information. So I just started listening to the podcast, and I thought I would start with the history of Roz and Mocha.
2: Mm-hmm. Oh, nice. Okay, yeah.
3: And first of all, love your show. Love, love, love.
4: Thanks, girl.
3: And funny thing, my parents' names are exactly the same as Roz and Mocha. Or sorry, Roz. My apologies, Roz.
2: Really? Ralph and Diane?
3: Ralph and Diane.
2: Wow.
3: That's crazy. So
4: wow.
3: It's really, really weird.
4: Yeah.
3: Not only that, it gets a little weirder. My father was at the early stage of my life. He was an alcoholic.
4: Mm-hmm.
3: And we had the best household, just like you. We didn't have the soundproof room. Mm-hmm. That's the only thing we didn't have. But mm-hmm. All the kids, like I would come home from school sometimes and I would have like classmates, you know, pulling up a bunk because their parents kicked them out or mm-hmm. something like that. And my place was always the place to go. You know, my parents were foster parents.
4: Yeah.
3: All the things. So it was just really, really weird. I was like, wow.
4: Sounds like my dad had a whole second family out there. Like he was one of those guys.
5: I was going to say, secret siblings.
3: And your mom.
4: And my mom. True. And my mom.
3: Well, my parents have both passed.
4: Yeah.
3: So the sibling rivalry is not there. So
4: gotcha.
3: But I just thought it was really strange. Like really, really. I was like listening, and I'm like, this is too weird.
4: Yeah, that's wild. There can't be that many couples named Ralph and Diane that have hooked up over the years. I've certainly never met another couple. I mean, I haven't met a lot of Ralphs in my life.
3: Same.
4: Right? I always said this because like just people don't name kids those names anymore. And I've said this on the show many times, which is I'm convinced that my dad and his two best friends are going to be the last group of three guys to be friends who are named Ralph, Barry, and Gilbert.
5: You're right about that one.
4: Right? Yeah. I don't think it'll ever happen again.
2: Yeah,
4: I don't think it'll ever happen again. I don't think in the history of the world there's going to be a trio of best friends named Ralph, Barry, and Gilbert.
2: That's amazing.
4: I think we're done with that, right?
3: Yeah.
4: We've moved on from those names.
2: So, Mary, you just started listening to the 6-part docuseries, The History of Roz and Mocha. Are you, like, new to our show?
3: No. Okay. Absolutely not. I'm new to podcasting. So my son kind of got me into the whole, he's like, you just have to start listening to podcasts, Mom. Like, get with the times, whatever. And I'm like, okay, fine. So I'm going to listen to one. The first one I'm going to do is Roz and Mocha because you guys are part of my morning. Aww. And you have been part of my morning forever. Mm-hmm. It feels like I get in my kids' cars or family cars. And if it's in the morning, I'm like, I take off whatever Bluetooth thing they've got going on. I'm like, you have to listen to Roz and Mocha. Yeah.
2: Aww,
3: and Mocha,
2: thank you.
3: I will say I do have a little kinship with you as well because when people would call for my little brother, I would say, I'm sorry, he doesn't live here anymore.
2: overprotective sibling too.
3: I was vetting my brothers. And aww. I used to always tell the girls that wanted to date my brother, I would say, you know, if you break my brother's heart, I'm going to break your face.
4: Wow.
3: So,
4: good for you.
3: Yeah.
2: Incredible. Yeah. Hey, Mary, are you still listening to The History of Roz and Mocha, or are you finished now?
3: I am. No,
2: okay.
3: I'm still listening,
2: Do you mind if we follow up with you when you're done? Like, can you let us know when you're finished? Because we'd love to get your thoughts, and maybe if you had any other additional questions that weren't answered in that docuseries, you can write those down and ask us on the show, okay?
3: Absolutely. I'm still wondering why you said no for 3 times, but whatever. Yeah. I just got
4: same.
3: Part.
2: We'll talk about that later. We'll talk about that later.
3: Right, guys, I'm with you, Roz.
2: Barry, between Roz and Mocha, who is your favorite?
3: Just because we have the same parents' names, I've got to go with Roz.
4: There we go.
2: You're the best, Mary. Love you.
3: All right. Have a good day, guys. Thanks. Happy anniversary.
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8: Please don't stop the music.
9: Treacherous day today. Yellow warning. Severe thunderstorms in full effect for the GTA. It's already humid outside. Feels like 30 right now this afternoon. Gonna feel like 37. So take it easy if you gotta head out anytime soon. All right. Nasty, nasty weather out there. Rihanna, don't stop the music. We got Roz and Mocha's Fix My Life right after this, okay? It's KISS 92.5 Biggest Hits, the best throwbacks. Good morning, Toronto.

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1: What advice can you guys give me?
2: Okay, so my question is...
3: Got a problem you can't fix.
0: Roz and Mocha got you.
4: Tracy!
2: Hey, how's it going?
4: Amazing. It's your boyfriend's Roz and Mocha. Why are you on FML?
2: How do I reset my teen's body clock before school starts?
5: Oh, wow. You wrote it says, hey, Roz and Mocha, fix my life. I need help getting my 15-year-old daughter, who's been staying up late and sleeping in most of the summer, as many teenagers do, back into a routine, and I'm looking for lunch ideas since she's not super fussy, but not the easiest eater either. I just had this conversation with my 16-year-old kid the other day.
4: Oh. I'm going to sit back and listen.
5: So,
2: perfect.
5: So she looked at me yesterday and was like, Dad, guess what time I woke up today? And I was like, what? She goes, 10:30.
4: Yeah.
5: And I,

0: not my business. When school starts, she's going to have to get into a routine. I was telling her, you got 5 days left. Live it up. Stay up till 2. Watch movies. Sleep until 11. I don't care. Because when school starts, guess what? You're the one that suffers, not me.
1: You know what? That is actually so great.
0: Yeah.
2: So you,
0: I encourage it.
2: So
0: I
2: you
0: encourage
2: make
0: it.
2: Them realize that the decision
0: it's
2: is
0: a countdown.
2: All theirs.
0: It's a countdown.
2: Or sorry, not the decision. The responsibility is all theirs.
0: And it's a countdown, right? I am like, I get you're 16 or you're 15, right? And it's the last couple days of summer. The last thing your kid needs in the last couple of days of summer is their parent going, you got to get to bed early. You got school in 5 days.
2: Yeah, nobody wants to
1: hear that. Oh, Roz, I love
0: nobody,
1: that. That is so good.
0: Be
1: that
0: encouraging.
1: So good.
0: Be encouraging. Do a countdown. Live it up, kid. You got 5 days left. What are you going to do?
2: Mm-hmm.
0: Right? What's your plan for the night? You got snacks?
2: Yeah,
0: right?
2: Yeah. I'm going to the store. You need anything?
0: Yeah, you need anything? And then look at her and go, because I'll tell you what. Monday of Labor Day, your world is going to get rocked.
2: Yeah.
0: So live it up. Live it up. And then the kid knows, right? The kid knows. The kid knows.
2: Also, I think putting into perspective, hey, you are, well, she's 15. You're 15 years old. Your parents shouldn't be waking you up anymore.
0: Yeah.
1: Yeah.
2: Like you have an alarm clock. You got a phone. Your phone's got an alarm clock on it. You know what time you need to be at school, or you know what time, like, I don't know if you give her a ride to school or not, but you know what time typically we leave the house.
0: Mm-hmm.
2: As long as you are up and ready to go, we're good.
0: And I don't know. I don't know what it's like where you are, but I know in certain parts of the country, they've implemented these things where attendance now and lateness is now a part of your grade.
2: Oh shoot!
1: Yeah,
0: right.
1: Yeah,
0: so that matters.
1: I'm
0: but
1: in
0: no,
1: Toronto,
0: yeah.
1: So
0: I would say, make your kid count the days down, right? And then that way they know that all this is coming to an end. But it doesn't tell your 15-year-old to live it up. It's the last week of summer, and just encourage her, and just be very, very blunt that, you know, day after Labor Day, your world is going to get rocked, kid. So so live it up now, right? But I don't want to hear anything on day one. Nothing.
1: Yeah. Oh,
0: I don't care.
1: That.
0: I don't care how late you stay up tonight. I don't care how late you sleep in tomorrow morning. It's your life. It's your summer, right? But man, if you complain once, it's over. It's over.
1: I love that. I'm so going to do it. Because I've always been like, okay, nope, we got to start going to bed a little earlier.
0: No. Day one of school is about suffering.
1: Yeah.
0: Right. Like, come on.
2: Damn, bro.
1: I love that.
0: Right? No, she doesn't need her ma telling her to go to bed early in the last week of summer. That's lame.
1: No.
0: Yeah. Yeah.
1: Yeah, like I think yesterday she woke up at noon.
0: Yeah.
2: Holy.
0: I mean, for me, that's gross. But, you know, but for a teenager. I remember there was one day we were doing the show and Catherine wrote me and she was like, because my kid rose and sometimes she has to be there at like 5 a.m. And Catherine wrote me and she was like, did you take Roxy to rowing this morning? And I was like, no. And like, we were just wrapping up the show here. And I was like, no. And she's like, I checked the cams and like, I don't know like what time she left. And I was like, I have no idea. I didn't think she had rowing. And then at like 10 to 11, Roxy comes stumbling out of her room. Catherine was like, I'm literally messaging with your father right now because I thought you were missing.
2: It's like, nah, bro, I was just getting some Z's. Nah. So there you go, Tracy. She's an adult. She needs to realize that. And in terms of lunch, I don't know, just go with, again, she's 15 years old. Yeah. Maybe that's something that she needs to start working on herself, right? Like, hey, you know what you like.
1: The other, I go, well, we'll go to the grocery store and get stuff. She goes, well, if you made my lunch for me, I'd take it. Mm. And I was like, no, you
2: but
1: can make
2: guess
1: your
2: what?
1: Own lunch.
2: But guess what? If that's the answer, then whatever it is that you make, no matter what, she's got to take with her. And if she complains about it or she's like, hey, can I have something different? At that point, you can say, we're going to the grocery store. You're going to start picking out what it is you want for lunch. You are also going to prepare your own lunch.
1: Exactly. Mm-hmm. I love that.
2: You I don't care if it's best. I don't That's care if it's the morning I of. I don't care if it's the night before and you put it in the fridge for the next day.
0: Mm-hmm.
2: But you are responsible for that.
0: And tell her, too, if you give her food in a container, like leftovers in a container, if she doesn't come home immediately after school and empty that container and put the container in the dishwasher, the next

0: There you go, Tracy. A couple options for you, okay?
1: Oh, you guys are awesome. That's
2: all right, love.
1: Totally live it up. Next okay. 5 days
2: yeah,
1: is yours.
2: Yeah.
1: Oh, that's amazing.
2: Yeah. All right, girl.
0: Love you, Tracy.
1: Thank you. All okay, right. Love you guys. Have a great day.
3: Looking for some advice? Be a part of Roz and Mocha's Fix My Life. 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
2: How you doing? 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Myself, Mocha, David Mori, Shem, a.k.a. Cheesecake, Chloe, a.k.a. Chol. We've been doing the damn thing for 17 years and appreciate and love every single one of you who've been with us for the ride, no matter how long it's been. All right?
3: Love it. Hey, Mocha.
2: Yeah.
3: You ready?
2: Yeah.
3: Let's do the news.
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5: Alanis Morissette has accused her former tour manager of a blackmail campaign to make her sign a 15-year contract.
2: What?
5: Accusing her of making extortionate threats to falsely implicate Alanis in allegations of airport drug possession.
2: What?
5: So the lawsuit reads that Alanis will not agree to work with an incompetent blackmailer for the next 15 years or pay her ransom under the gun. So she's suing the manager for civil extortion, fraud, and negligent misrepresentation. What happened was the tour manager was popped at an airport in the UK during a trip with Alanis last year by British authorities, who I guess found marijuana in the manager's bag. And then Alanis alleges that the manager and her lawyers sent Alanis, quote, increasingly extortionate letters demanding that Alanis say that the drugs were hers or they were going to sue her if she didn't sign this 15-year deal with her. Ooh. So they want Alanis long-term, get that Alanis money. She's touring, right? People love Alanis.
2: Not?
5: There's a lot of money to be made.
2: A

0: pun.
1: And Alanis didn't want to sign this contract.
0: Well, of course
1: and then
0: not.
1: The woman got popped for drugs and was like, listen, if you don't sign this contract, you know, you're done. However, if you don't want to get sued, you can just say that the drugs were yours and then we'll just call
2: That's
1: it even.
2: Crazy.
1: Right? Isn't that nuts?
3: Insane.
1: That's crazy. I always forget Alanis Morissette and Ryan Reynolds were married.
0: Oh yeah. I always think about Alanis Morissette and Uncle Joey from
1: Full House.
0: Full House, that's it.
1: Yeah. But they were married. Isn't that crazy?
0: Before Uncle Joey?
1: No. After Uncle Joey.
0: Oh.
1: Yeah. Alanis, the Uncle Joey thing happened before You Ought to Know.
0: Oh, right, yeah.
1: Yeah.
0: Like oh, because the song was about him.
1: Yeah. Yeah.
0: Now, did they call him Uncle Joey on the show, or was it just Joey?
1: Joey.
0: Because it was Uncle Jesse.
1: Yes, but it wasn't Uncle Joey. But everybody just calls him Uncle Joey. Because that's just the way it goes. Tyrese Gibson, I got to play this clip. So I guess Tyrese was going through some sort of really what sounds like heartbreaking a custody battle between his ex and their daughter. And the courts had said that he was in a position of where he couldn't have any contact whatsoever with his daughter, right? Mm-hmm. And the kid was little, like still going to grade school kind of thing. And Tyrese figured out a way to contact his daughter without breaking violation.
4: I ended up paying for an airplane. I knew what time my daughter went to lunch. It was a no contact, no nothing. I could not get access to my baby. So I ended up paying for an airplane to fly over my baby's school.
0: What?
4: And it flew over her school during lunch because it was my only way of getting a message to her. Daddy loves you. Shayla, daddy loves you no matter what. Because they didn't put that in the court order. They said no calls and no contact, but they didn't say you couldn't fly a plane over the school.
3: Wow.
4: I'm gonna get this message to my baby. Shayla, daddy loves you no matter what. Y'all can Google it. It was all over TMZ. They had a picture of the damn plane.
2: I saw it
4: flying over the school.
2: Yeah.
0: And what, had one of those banners?
1: One of the big giant banners.
3: Oh, that's a loophole. Wow.
1: Yeah.
0: Okay. To you, Tyrese. So, anything for your kids, man.
1: Yeah, now I'm just trying to realize why he had that thing. Like, was it ugly or
0: was it bad?
1: Yeah, I don't know.
0: Oh, because remember, wasn't there, when that first happened, he was on Instagram crying?
1: Yeah.
0: That was sad, man. People were clowning on the guy.
1: Well, he was crying because he needed the money and they kept canceling Fast and Furious.
2: Yep.
1: Right? He was mad at The Rock.
0: Oh, yeah.
1: Because they went off and did Hobbs and Shaw instead of another Fast and Furious movie. And so because they went and did Hobbs and Shaw, Tyrese Gibson didn't get his paycheck.
3: Mm.
1: Right? So that's why he was crying. You remember.
0: Oh, yeah, it's not Hobbs and Shaw and Tyrese.
1: No, it's not Hobbs and Shaw and Tyrese. Where are we here? President Donald Trump is calling on Congress to pass, if you really want to hurt Canada, I mean, everything he's doing right now is designed, you know, with the tariffs and everything else to sort of hit specific parts of Canada very hard. Yeah. But the one area that I think he will get a lot of support on from Americans across the board is the amount of film and television production that has left Los Angeles, because nothing shoots there anymore and barely anything shoots in the U.S. anymore. And that will hurt Canada. That will hurt Toronto. That will hurt B.C. That will hurt other places
0: in
1: the country, Montreal. So Trump is now calling on Congress to pass a federal film tax breaks to keep Hollywood production in the United States. For years, Hollywood studios have pleaded for this because they're losing productions overseas to Europe and then Canada as well. Trump urged lawmakers to craft a national tax credit around 15% to 20% to lower labor costs for unionized crews in the U.S. Major Hollywood groups like the Motion Picture Academy Association and cross-party politicians all express support for the federal incentive to counter what they call, quote, runaway productions. And here is Dennis Quaid talking about this last night.
0: Dennis Quaid, huh?
1: Yeah.
5: Why do people not shoot movies in Hollywood anymore?
6: Because it's too expensive to shoot in L.A. I can't remember. I think it was maybe 12 years ago that I shot anything in L.A. That was a TV show. Now all you have is maybe one or two series

0: and a couple of game shows. Everything has been farmed out to Canada because it's so cheap to shoot up there.
1: And beautiful.
0: And we're losing our culture because of it. And I really applaud President Trump for bringing this up because we've subsidized our oil industry, our auto industry, and this is our culture industry, really. And it's, let's make American movies great again.
2: I think it was Matt Damon that said that they were trying to shoot something and it was cheaper for them to take the entire production and the 25 people that they needed to actually shoot it, fly everyone to Ireland, put them up, get permits to shoot what they needed to shoot rather than shoot in Los Angeles where everybody lived.
3: That's
4: wow.
3: Insane.
4: Yeah.
2: That's
4: nuts.
2: Yeah. That's what you're saying, because nobody can shoot anything in LA.
1: It's beautiful. We got Tim Hortons. We got Swiss Chalet.
2: It's too expensive. That's true. Well, not all places have Swiss Chalet, though.
1: Well.
2: Yeah. Not all places. We love rotisserie chicken up here, right?
1: Yeah. Lakine.
3: Yeah. Poutine.
1: Yeah. We got that tax break. Yeah, the big tax break.
2: We do. They get the big tax break. Anyway, that's what's going on down there.
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0: Denver. It's your boyfriend, Razamoka. How's it going?
1: Fantastic, Razamoka. How are you today?
0: Amazing. As you know, on Friday, $10,000 will be given away. You are now eligible for that cash if you win 10 grand on Friday. What are you doing with the cash?
1: Oh, my God. I have my son starting university. We're sending him off. It's going to school stuff.
0: Oh, wow.
2: Nice. Where's he going?
1: He's going to Guelph. Yeah. He's going to try working for mechanical engineering.
0: That's sick. Shout out to Stone Road Mall.
1: In the meantime,
2: still there? Stone Road Mall?
0: I think so.
2: Yeah?
0: I hope so.
2: That's where I used to spend all my summers.
0: Jennifer, in the meantime, we're going to hook you up with $100, okay?
1: That is amazing. Right. Thank you so much.
0: You are very welcome. Hang on the line, ladies and gentlemen. 10 grand in 2 days. Here's how you can win.
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0: Roz and Lopez DM deep dive. I regret this already.
1: Yeah, so the DMs that you send into us, whether it's a comment or a question, anything like that, will eventually make it onto the show.

0: Chloe gets them and organizes them for us.
1: Chloe, what do we got in the DMs?
2: Savannah says, do you guys like your names? If you could, would you change them and what to?
1: Maury?
3: I mean, I'm used to my first name. I hate my middle name.
0: Samuel? Why? Yeah.
3: I don't know. It just, to me, it sounds very unsexy. No offense.
1: And you think Maury?
3: No, but I've gotten used to hearing it. Like, if my first name is Samuel, I would get used to that. But I'm used to Maury.
0: But who calls you Samuel?
3: No one.
1: No, but he just doesn't like
3: it. I just don't like it.
0: So just don't tell people that your middle name is
3: Samuel. I mean, if I'm in trouble, Matthew will use it.
1: Would you say Maury is one of the least sexy names that you could be given?
3: No.
1: What's less sexy than Maury?
3: Like Daniel?
1: No.
0: Daniel?
1: No.
0: Yo, how are you going to diss your brother like that?
3: No. Well, it's not my fault he's named Daniel.
1: No.
2: But like Bartholomew or something? Okay,
1: Chloe, Daniel or Maury?
2: Which sexier?
1: Yes.
2: Daniel's way sexier.
3: Hold on. Sure, you're asking it wrong. You're asking it wrong. Daniel or Maury, not Maury.
1: No. Just the name.
3: Yeah.
2: Daniel's way sexier.
1: Way sexier.
3: No, but you have me in your head.
2: No. I don't. Maury's, I'm sorry, but it's not a sexy name.
1: No, because you have to say it, try and say it sensually, right?
3: Like, you can't.
1: Thank you. This is what I'm saying.
3: Okay, what about like Mo?
1: Mo?
0: Gross.
1: Okay.
0: I just Googled, is the name Maury unsexy?
1: Yes.
0: Whether the name Maury is unsexy depends entirely on personal taste, but most people view names as having very little influence on a person's actual appeal.
1: That's not true.
0: The vibe. Maury sounds vintage, cozy, and casual.
1: No.
0: Often a nickname for Maurice or Maureen.
1: No.
3: Don't you dare. Don't you dare.
0: Damn it, Maureen.
1: Yeah. No. Maury is one of the least sexy names a kid can have or a person can have.
0: Also, easily, I like my name. Easily. I love my name.
1: Yeah. Yeah. Chloe, you happy with yours?
2: Yeah. Like, the only thing I don't like about it is that it's so common.
1: Sure.
2: So maybe I would change it. I don't know.
0: What would you change it to, though?
1: Yeah.
2: So my mom was between two names. It was either Chloe or Ariadne. Which
1: Ariadne?
2: Is like super unique. Wow. And I think that'd be kind of cool to have a unique name that no one would know
0: about.
2: But
0: you'd have to pronounce
1: it. You sound like one of the blue things from Avatar.
0: But it would be pronounced like Ariadne.
2: Yeah, probably.
0: Like that? Because
2: Italian. Yeah. Right. Or okay. I think it's Greek, actually, but I don't know.
0: Yeah. Sure. Shem?
4: No, I didn't like my name up until like age 16.
1: Yeah.
4: I really hated it for a long time. I think I've told the story before on the show where I was supposed to be named Dwayne, and then up until the 11th hour, my mom changed the name to Shemroy because I have a cousin named DeRoy. Yeah. And then I also learned that I have a cousin named Shemroy who was named Shemroy before me.
3: we had him
4: on the show. Yeah, for my birthday. Maureen got in touch with my cousin Shemroy.
3: By mistake.
4: Yeah,
1: that's right.
4: By mistake.
1: That's my favorite. It says one family with one DeRoy. And two Shemroys. It's the best.
0: What else we got today?
2: Nick says, I've heard Roz say on past shows he doesn't have a smart TV. Mm-hmm. However, he will also say he plugs a Fire Stick into his TV, which effectively makes it a smart TV. Do the other members of the show agree there is no difference to and Roz's TV isn't as dumb as he lets on?
3: Well, no, I think that just having a USB port doesn't make it a smart TV. A smart TV has like the apps on it. And...
2: But if you have a Fire Stick, you're putting a bunch of software onto the TV, which makes it a smart TV. In my opinion.
1: I would say that the Fire Stick is more in line with what like the old Apple TV box used to be, right?
0: Sure.
1: It's very utilitarian.

0: don't do that with it, right? Like, I use it. That's like saying, like, I have to have a computer. Like, I need Wi-Fi, right? that's all I use Fire Stick for. I use it for no other features other than clicking on Netflix, clicking on Apple TV. That's it. I'm sure that you can do other stuff with Fire TV. I do not.
1: Okay.
0: Right?
1: All right.
0: I know we talked a lot about dishwashers this week on the show. Uh-huh. I was looking for a new dishwasher, and I went to look for one, and I opened the door, and it had the little Wi-Fi symbol on it, on the dishwasher.
1: Oh, really?
0: Right? And it was a great dishwasher at a great price, and I looked at the guy, and I was like, I cannot buy this. And he's like, why not? I'm like, if I bring a dishwasher home that my wife opens the door and sees the Wi-Fi symbol on it, that I can connect my dishwasher to Wi-Fi, she will tell me to bring it back.
1: Yeah.
0: So I had to get a more expensive dishwasher that doesn't have Wi-Fi.
2: But you could have been on the couch and started it from your phone.
0: Thank you. Or I could just walk up and do it.
1: Press the button, man.
0: Thank you.
1: All right, next DM.
3: Alexandra DM'd, we all know radio hosts build on-air personalities. Are you the same person off the air as on the radio?
1: Yes, I would say so. I think all of us are. The exact same?
0: No, I wouldn't say the exact same.
1: No?
3: No.
1: Okay, how are you different then off the radio, Chloe?
3: I don't think I'm that different. I do think that when you're like on air, you play things up a little bit sometimes, but like I don't change my personality.
1: Roz?
4: Yeah.
3: These are slightly different.
1: What you hear is what you get.
0: No, I think I'm probably nicer.
1: On the radio?
2: Damn. How are you off the radio?
1: Maury? I'd say Maury's the same. On and off the radio. Same with Shem.
0: Yeah, for sure.
1: Right?
0: Yeah.
1: All right. These are the DMs that you are sending in to us. So keep them coming in. Love talking about them. Thank you, Chloe.
3: Thanks, guys.
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5: Hopefully.
2: This is the platform, the Roz and Mocha Show, for you to get it off your chest. You can choose to remain anonymous. You could give your name. The choice is yours.
3: Yeah. I don't mind giving my name. Okay. I'm Sean.
5: Sean. All right, Sean.
3: And I want to talk about something that I don't think people like to talk about.
5: Okay.
3: And it's elevators.
5: Oh, interesting. What's your problem with elevators?
3: Well, I got two. I got one. So they're loading and unloading.
5: I got two. I got one.
2: Okay. Loading and unloading. Okay.
3: The loading and unloading. So first, it's the loading. So, and I say loading because it's like hurting, right?
5: Yeah.
3: So the elevator opens and then there's the flood, or should we say like the floodgates opening, and everyone crams in without letting you get off. And that's, you know, and then there's my bigger gripe, which is, when you're loading the elevator and everyone gets on and there's ample space for everybody, but the last person usually has a giant bag or giant purse, decides to stand right in front of the door.
5: Mm-hmm.
2: So the if there's nowhere to go.
5: Hey, it's not your vented moment.
2: Oh, sorry. Okay, yeah. Sorry. Okay, yeah. The person with the bag or the purse, and they're right at the front of the door when the door closes.
3: And they can move in. There's always space. It's just, you know, I guess they decide to like look at you, make eye contact, you know, just schmooze, and then they sign the door, and then they realize then the door doesn't close, and there's like do. So then they do like a little scoot, you know, and they don't move in. So, and everyone's looking at each other, no one's saying anything. We're good Canadians, we don't want to rock the boat. And then it beeps, and then they realize it, the scoot, then it beeps again, then there's another little scoot, and then by the third time everyone's super frustrated, and then the elevator gets upset. The door starts to close really slowly, and then they realize, they go in, and you're like,
5: "How many elevators how many elevators are you riding in a day?
3: At least 10 times a day.
5: You live in a condo, and then you work in a building as an elevator.
3: It's just where I work. Yeah,
5: just
3: there's an elevator.
5: Work. Okay.
3: Yeah,
5: okay.
3: Yeah. It's like up and down all day.
5: Up and down.
3: And it's like
5: all
3: long,
5: day.
3: And the elevators are old.
5: Sometimes I will get into an elevator, and if there's only one other person in there, I will stand relatively close to that one single person in there just in anticipation that more people might get on.
6: Oh, no.
2: But it makes them feel uncomfortable.
6: I hate that
2: much.
6: No, so weird, man. If someone walked in and said,
5: There's an order to things.
2: I would think that you're trying to cause problems.
5: No, there's an order to things. You start it, right? Like if you open the elevator, it's all, because like when Catherine and I are in an elevator sometimes, like if we get on an elevator, if we're in a hotel on a high floor, which I hate anyway, right?
7: High floor.
5: don't get me wrong.
2: Presidential suite.
5: No. Me, I'm elevator, I'm hotel low. Low floor only, right? I want to be able to jump and not die if that thing catches fire.
2: Okay. An entire wing.
5: Yeah. No.
2: It's like when Beyonce had the baby at the hospital, right?
5: Yeah.
2: They rented out the whole floor.
5: Yes. Yes. So if I'm on an elevator, like sometimes I'm with Catherine, and we'll have like different rules on who moves when people get in. But if we're on an elevator in a hotel and we get on the top floor and then we're going down and the elevator starts to fill up, like we will oftentimes get separated in the elevator. Where Catherine will wind up on one side of the elevator. I'm at the other side of the elevator, and there's 10 people in between us.
2: Oh, but why wouldn't either of you like move next to the other person as more and more people are piling in?
5: Because if it's a comfort thing. So if I get in the elevator and it's only us, and if I wind up leaning in the corner, right? Catherine doesn't want to get squished against the back, so she'll move to another corner. Right.
2: Oh.
5: And then other people will start filing on, and then we're separated until we get to the ground floor.
2: But that was your choice. Y'all claimed each corner.
5: I know, which is fine. But I'm like, I don't do a buddy system in an elevator. Like,
6: but you'd rather be squished against some stranger than squished against someone you know? Like, why don't you just stand right next to each other, you know?
5: I don't know. Yeah, because sometimes it's even more.

0: more awkward, right? Like sometimes you're taking up, you know, too much space, right? Like even when we walk down the sidewalk, like sometimes we'll hold hands, which I think is nice, right? Mm-hmm. But when you're walking like on a busy sidewalk, I think the efficient way to walk with your partner is single file.
1: Yes.
0: Right?
1: Yeah. One in front of the other.
2: Like
3: that
2: a school trip with kindergartners?
0: Yes.
3: Right? Preschool line.
0: Yeah. Like I'll sometimes go in single file mode. Like if I look ahead, if we're holding hands or walking side by side, and if I look ahead and I see people coming, I will slowly make my way to the back and then scoot in behind her. Right? So she's walking ahead of me and I'm walking behind her.
3: Yeah.
2: Oh, I would think,
0: right?
2: If you were behind her walking that way.
0: Yeah.
2: Or if you were in front of her walking that way, I guess both ways, I think that you're trying to kidnap her.
0: Oh, no, because there's nothing worse walking down the sidewalk and you get caught up in the hold handing of young lovers. Right?
1: You just split them.
0: No, just split them. It's like Red Rover. Yeah. Right?
2: Wow. Sean, do you feel better that you got your vented moment out there?
4: Well, kind of. Now I'm kind of worried about the sidewalks, too.
0: Yeah, I know. We'll talk to you next week, man.
2: Later, dude.
4: Yeah, thanks, guys.
5: Roz and Mocha's Vented Moments. Need to vent? Text VET to 925-888.

0: 925. Biggest hits, the best throwbacks. Took a pill in Ibiza. That is Mike Posner. 819, feels like 29 degrees right now. Thunderstorms for today. It's going to feel like 37 this afternoon.
1: Roz and Mocha
2: on Kiss 925.
0: Y'all see this Dyson toothbrush?
3: So explain this to me, because I thought it was like a joke.
0: No, so did
3: I. It's not?
0: By the way, $6.99 Canadian.
4: Huh?
0: Is what it's going to run
3: $699.
0: You. $699.
3: Okay, so explain this.
0: It's called the Camera Jet.
3: Yeah.
0: That combines brushing and flossing in one.

0: device.
1: Okay.
0: The camera jet features a built-in camera, an AI system that detects gaps in between your teeth. When you brush, the system sees a gap. It will shoot a jet of mouthwash that helps to floss while you brush. To prevent liquid from accumulating in your mouth as you move along, these bursts of mouth rinse are fired in very, very tiny amounts. According to Dyson, the camera jet's, quote, gap optical targeting system analyzes 25 live images per second to identify and target gaps between teeth in real time. And within 100 milliseconds of the camera seeing a gap, the device detects and jets the gap.
2: So are you able, like when you say camera, right? Like, am I able to, not that I ever would, but can somebody put the toothbrush in their mouth and then like look at a monitor like their phone?
0: Oh,
2: and
0: yes.
2: See?
0: So if you have the My Dyson app, then it shows you like a live view of what's going on inside of your mouth.
2: Okay. So this
0: and then it'll give you like personalized brushing feedback according to the website.
2: This is for OnlyFans and OnlyFans only.
0: And also Dyson's right. Like, hey, by the way, even though this is AI and you got the app and everything and the camera, like we don't keep any of your information. We don't have access to those videos.
2: Yeah, right. They just created a whole new fetish.
3: Ew.
4: A mouth fetish?
2: Yep. That's what they did. Yeah.
0: And when you look
2: at... They just created a whole new genre.
0: If you guys Google the Dyson toothbrush right now, you can see it looks like one of their vacuum cleaners. Like the design of it.
2: Yeah.
0: It looks pretty slick. But for $700?
2: Yeah.
3: What on earth? No. It looks like a mini vacuum.
2: This is going to be get perverted so fast.
0: You think so?
2: So fast. Absolutely. Absolutely.
3: I don't want to see you.
2: People would. People would.
0: Shem. Oh, look at Shem.
4: No,
0: the whitest teeth on the planet.
3: Wrong timing, Shem.
2: This is what I'm saying, right? Like look at Shem's mouth. Right? I mean, I know you're always looking at Shem's mouth, but really look at Shem's mouth.
4: My man.
2: Thank you. And let's say Shem was a real big hit on OnlyFans, right?
4: Yeah, if.
2: Let's say. Let's just say.
4: Yep.
2: You don't think he could get people to pay a little extra to go inside that mouth with the brush and see them teeth up close?
4: See what's going on.
2: Yeah.
4: Yeah, there's lots.
2: Yeah.
4: Lots of good stuff.
2: That's premium product is what we call that right there.
4: Yeah.
2: Right?
3: Make some extra coin.
2: That's the platinum plan.
4: This ain't get the chocolate experience.
2: Yes.
5: Oh. Yo, ugly man. Yes. Yo, ugly man.
2: Yeah, right?
4: What?
2: Yeah. Right. No, you know, that mouth, right?
4: Thank you.
2: Please.
4: And the lips.
2: And
4: the lips are part of it, right?
5: Oh, sweet baby Jesus.
4: It's not just teeth and gingivitis.
2: No.
4: It's the whole thing, right?
2: No, it's not.
4: Yeah. And I lube them up really nice.
3: Oh, my God. Do. Is that him right there? Oh, you look so good.
4: Nice girl.
2: I know you do. I know you do.
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1: As we wind down summer 2026, we look forward to next week because to help once again with your back-to-school week, we have the back-to-school edition of the Roz and Mocha Mix with DJ Climax every single day starting Tuesday at 8 a.m., okay? So set a reminder in your device. We know next week is going to be stressful, especially Tuesday, but we are here to make things that much better. 8 a.m., DJ Climax is here, back-to-school edition of the Roz and Mocha Mix. Also next week, we are bringing back School Tings.
2: So School Tings is, we do this at the end of the school year and the beginning of the school year, and we just do classes all week. Dammit, Maury and Chloe are the students. We covered off things in the past like geography. We'll do a spelling bee, a little bit of math. Mm-hmm. We've done driver's ed in the past. Mm-hmm. Civics.
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5: Yeah.
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5: Yeah.
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4: Yeah.

0: Travis Kelce and his brother Jason, I guess the new season of the New Heights podcast drops today, and Travis is talking about the wedding. He said it's a night out we'll never forget, and he goes on to say, I wish it could have lasted even longer than it did. I felt like it just happened in the blink of an eye.
1: That's what she said.
0: Like, there you go. So that'll drop at some point today. I'm not sure what time.
1: That's what she said.
0: Canada's standard of living is, quote, largely stagnated, falling further behind the U.S. They say the gap in the living standards between the U.S. and Canada has more than doubled over the past 25 years. So in order to understand when they say standard of living, what that is GDP per capita. Do you know what GDP is, Mocha? Gross domestic product.
1: Just mostly.
0: So the country's economic output is their gross domestic product, and then they divide its total by its population, and then what it does is it shows you the average economic value made by each person, right? So people use it to compare the wealth and living standards of different countries. That's how you do it. It's GDP per capita. The study noted that the steepest decline for us up here was after 2014, so the Trudeau years, when Canada's GDP per person fell. There's now a $23,000 gap between the Canadian GDP and the U.S. GDP, which has doubled since 1999. So from 2014 to 2024, GDP per person in Canada grew just 3.2% compared to 20.1% in the
1: U.S.
0: So the standard of living here is fallen way behind, according to this study. Mark Carney, the one thing that he's not having is the Trump memes, the Donald's ducks and all that stuff. I guess he wants to get back to the bargaining table now that the election's over, the by-election are over. But he had some harsh words for Donald Trump.
2: And when the Americans stop doing memes, stop throwing shade, stop trying to be tough, and start being serious about having those discussions, we can have those discussions. But it's not constructive, but that's their democracy.
0: Stop throwing shade.
3: Wow, he's got the lingo down.
0: Thank you. As a young person, Chloe, yeah. did he? Because oftentimes old people try to say cool things and they screw it up.
3: He got it.
0: They're throwing shade.
3: Stop
0: throwing shade. Okay, cool. All right.
4: No cap.
3: That's right, Shem. Yep.
0: We've talked a lot about how rich people that have great lives go out of their way to make their lives just difficult. Like, they need to suffer. And Burning Man is the greatest example of that, where it's very expensive to go, and you get these people who have money and they just need to go and suffer in the desert in harsh conditions and then come back and tell everybody how difficult their lives were, right?
3: Yeah.
0: Like, that's Burning Man. Like, and a lot of rich people do this. Yeah. I may have found the ultimate rich person putting themselves in a position to suffer just for the sake of it. So I'm going to play you a clip here. This is Silicon Valley billionaire venture capitalist, a guy named Doug Leon. And he tells this story of how he wondered if he was a true badass, right? Like, mm-hmm. I guess guys sit around wondering, am I really a badass or am I just, ready for this, Chloe, faking the funk, right?
3: What does that mean?
0: Like, am I truly a badass? And how do I test myself at being a true badass? And if I'm able to test myself, surely all the other men I know are going to be wildly impressed with what I've achieved, right?
1: Yeah.
5: I had to get a tooth removed. I actually drilled a tooth drill for a root canal. And I had to go to a meeting right after that. And I told the dentist, drill without any Novocaine. And he says, you're out of your mind. And my whole life, I wanted to see if I was a badass or not. In other words, am I a fake badass that has this envelope nobody could tell, or am I really a badass on the inside? And I told the dentist, take it out with no Novocaine. And he drilled and I jumped. And I told the dentist, I won't move again. And I didn't move again. And I used the trick of thinking what it must be like to go to war and lose an arm or two legs. That's pain with consequences. Mine was pain with no consequences. And so I just said, it's just nerve endings from there to my spine, to my brain. It, I'm not moving. Now, I had to go home and change my shirt because I was a puddle of sweat, but I didn't move.
6: Real bad man.
0: Bro, nobody's impressed. Nobody's impressed.
3: Just use the pain meds.
0: Nobody's impressed with that.
6: Well, because I had a meeting.
0: Nobody's impressed. Guys, you know what I did? Oh, yeah? I got a tooth pulled with no Novocaine. Cool. Nobody's impressed by that.
7: Tough time never lasts.
0: Right?
7: Only tough people last.
0: Shem?
8: I mean, I don't agree with the war comparison that he made.
0: I know. How did you get through it? I started thinking about the soldiers in WW2 with no legs.
3: Don't tell me you think that's cool, though, Shem.
8: Right? No, not at all. But it is kind of impressive.
0: It's the...
8: Chef, come on, guys. Like, that hurts, right? I've never had a root canal, but I can imagine that would hurt.
0: You also can't sleep at night.
8: This is true. But it is impressive that it's impressive that I wake up, right? Aren't you impressed? No?
0: Yeah, that's your... I always think all those people that couldn't sleep when they were in the foxholes in WW2 with no legs and no sleep apnea machine.
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6: Lots of rain today. There is a weather statement, severe thunderstorm warning. With that humidex this afternoon, going to feel like 37 degrees. Right now, it feels like 29. Zara

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3: Why, hello, Mary. It's your boyfriend's Roz and Mocha.
4: Hi there.
3: How you doing, girl?
4: Oh, you know, living the dream.
3: Yeah? What's going on? Why are you here today?
4: Well, I just wanted to share some kind of weird information. So I just started listening to the podcast, and I thought I would start with the history of Roz and Mocha.
3: Oh, nice. Okay,
4: and,
3: yeah.
4: And first of all, love your show. Love, love, love.
5: Thanks, girl.
4: And funny thing, my parents' names are exactly the same as Roz and Mocha. Or sorry, Roz. My apologies, Roz.
3: Really? Ralph and Diane?
4: Ralph and Diane.
3: Wow.
4: That's crazy.
3: Wow.
4: It's really, really weird.
3: Yeah.
4: Not only that, it gets a little weirder. My father was at the early stage of my life. He was an alcoholic.
3: Mm-hmm.
4: And we had the best household, just like you. We didn't have the soundproof room. Mm-hmm. That's the only thing we didn't have. But all the kids, like I would come home from school sometimes and I would have like classmates, you know, pulling up a bunk because their parents kicked them out or something like that. And my place was always a place to go. You know, my parents were foster parents.
3: Yeah.
4: All the things. So it was just really, really weird. I was
5: sounds like my dad had a whole second family out there. Like he was one of those guys.
6: I was going to say, secret siblings.
4: And your mom. Yeah. And your mom.
5: And my mom. True. And my mom.
4: My parents have both passed.
5: Yeah.
4: So the sibling rivalry is not there. So,
5: gotcha.
4: But I just thought it was really strange. Like, really, really, I was like listening and I'm like, this is too weird.
5: Yeah, that's wild. There can't be that many couples named Ralph and Diane that have hooked up over the years. I've certainly never met another couple. I mean, I haven't met a lot of Ralphs in my life.
4: Same.
5: Right? I always said this because like just people don't name kids those names anymore. And I've said this on the show many times, which is I'm convinced that my dad and his two best friends are going to be the last group of three guys to be friends who are named Ralph, Barry, and Gilbert.
6: You're right about that one.
5: Right? Yeah. I don't think it'll ever happen again.
3: Yeah,
5: I don't think it'll ever happen again. I don't think in the history of the world there's going to be a trio of best friends named Ralph, Barry, and Gilbert.
3: That's amazing.
5: I think we're done with that, right?
4: Yeah.
5: We've moved on from those names.
3: So, Mary, you just started listening to the 6-part docuseries, The History of Roz and Mocha. Are you, like, new to our show?
4: No. Oh, no. Okay. Absolutely not. I'm new to podcasting. So my son kind of got me into the whole, he's like, you just have to start listening to podcasts, Mom. Like, get with the times, whatever. And I'm like, okay, fine. So I'm going to listen to one. The first one I'm going to do is Roz and Mocha because you guys are part of my morning. Aww. And you have been part of my morning forever. Mm-hmm. It feels like I get in my kids' cars or family cars. And if it's in the morning, I'm like, I take off whatever Bluetooth thing they've got going on. I'm like, you have to listen to Roz and Mocha. Yeah.
3: Aww,
4: and Mocha, I will say I do have a little kinship with you as well because when people would call for my little brother, I would say, I'm sorry, he doesn't live here anymore.
3: Oh, you were over that overprotective sibling too.
4: I was vetting my brothers. And aww. I used to always tell the girls that wanted to date my brother, I would say, you know, if you break my brother's heart, I'm going to break your face.
5: Wow.
4: Yeah.
3: Incredible. Yeah. Hey, Mary, are you still listening to The History of Roz and Mocha, or are you finished now?
4: I am. No, I'm still listening. Yeah.
3: Do you mind if we follow up with you when you're done? Like, can you let us know when you're finished? Because we'd love to get your thoughts. And maybe if you had any other additional questions that weren't answered in that docuseries, you can write those down and ask us on the show, okay?
4: Absolutely. I'm still wondering why you said no for 3 times, but whatever. Yeah. I just got to
3: that
4: part.
3: We'll talk about that later. We'll talk about that later.
4: Right, guys, I'm with you, Roz.
3: Between Roz and Mocha, who is your favorite?
4: Just because we have the same parents' names, I've got to go with Roz.
5: There we go.
3: You're the best, Mary. Love you.
4: All right. Have a good day, guys. Thanks. Happy anniversary.
2: Yeah.

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2: People are abusing Google AI, and it ain't right.
3: Oh, no.
2: Actually, I don't care. It's pretty funny. People are going to Google and asking the most ridiculous questions to see what Google AI replies with. For example, one person wrote, "Hi, I was just born." Google AI replied and said, "Congratulations on your arrival into the world. Welcome to Earth. It is loud and bright here. You need a lot of sleep and milk. People will make funny faces at you. Since you were typing this, you must be a very smart baby." Another person wrote, "I'm a fish and there's a worm in front of me. Can I eat it?" Google AI replied, "No, do not eat it because it is likely attached to a sharp metal hook. Hidden danger, real worms do not hang on thin strings in the water. Biting that worm means a sharp hook will catch your mouth and pull you up into the air. Keep swimming and look for safe little bugs or plants to eat instead."
3: It sounds like Google's the one that's trolling here.
4: Yeah.
5: It really does.
2: Somebody
3: like,
2: wrote.
3: I think people are like, "Well, I'm going to try and trick Google, but like it's doing its thing. It knows exactly what's going on."
4: Right.
2: Like this one. "Stop. Let me pray for you." Google AI replied, "As an AI, I don't have a spirit or feelings in the human sense, so I don't personally benefit from prayer, but it is always kind to wish others well."
5: It's true. Mm-hmm.
2: "Help, I'm an apple about to be eaten." Google AI said, "Stay calm and hold tight. Try rolling away quickly, hiding behind a brighter piece of fruit, or convincing your eater to choose a banana instead."
3: Yeah, see? Okay, Google's crushing this.
5: Yeah, yeah.
2: "Hi, I'm a chicken. And is it safe to walk past KFC?" Google AI said, "It is not safe for a chicken to walk past KFC because you might become someone's lunch, get chased by hungry people, or end up inside of a bucket."
3: Well, it's not like they catch them.
2: "People working there or customers might try to catch you."
3: No.
4: Yeah, customers. Totally.
3: Customers.
4: Yeah.
3: Can you imagine walking into KFC with guys? Can you
2: fresh?
3: Can you hook me up?
2: Yeah, yo, got you. We scooped this little guy up 5 minutes ago.
4: Just checking out in the parking lot.
3: Some 16-year-old, yeah. Just making minimum wage.
2: I gotta do this again.
3: What do you want?
2: The air smells like your cooked friends, which is very sad.
3: Oh.
2: "Help, I'm a glass of water. My human seems thirsty." Google AI said, "Oh no, you must stay strong. Your ultimate destiny is to be gently lifted, tilted, and swallowed to save your human."
3: Yo, no, your ultimate destiny is to become pee. That's your ultimate destiny.
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1: Yaha!
2: Yaha!
1: What up, y'all?
3: Why are we all wearing white?
2: Are we?
3: We're all wearing the same color except for Shem.
2: Wow, wait.
1: I'm not wearing white.
3: It looks like white.
2: No.
4: Mine's like a pink.
3: Oh, yeah. Okay, the lighting just makes it look white.
2: Are you wearing white clothes?
3: Yeah.
2: Are you?
3: Yeah.
2: Oh, it looks gray.
3: It's not gray.
2: Yeah. Oh, maybe that's your complexion.
3: Wow.
1: Oh, wow.
5: I don't mean your face is gray. I mean, maybe it's your complexion that's making the shirt look gray.
3: Okay.
2: Hey, do me next, Roz. I'm wearing a black shirt.
5: What? What's that?
2: Is that my complexion?
5: No, Shem.
1: You also look gray. Why are you gray? Chloe, look in the mirror. You are gray.
3: Oh, God.
5: Yeah.
3: I'm not even sure what that means.
5: What are you doing today, Chloe? You look fancy today.
3: I'm not doing anything. That's the thing.
5: Is that off the shoulder? What do you call that? Like a halter? What is that?
3: No. A halter is when it's like around your neck.
5: Okay. What's
3: this
5: that?
3: This is off the shoulder.
5: Off the shoulder,
3: yeah.
5: Right? Okay, cool.
1: Oh, yeah. What fancy thing you got going on today?
3: Literally nothing.
5: No?
3: I always dress nice when I don't have anything going on.
5: Oh.
1: Wait, what?
5: I'm sure your boyfriend Lex loves that.
3: Yeah. Just makes me feel more productive. I don't know.
1: So when you have stuff going on, you don't dress nice?
3: No, I do.
5: Yeah.
1: Oh.
5: I was watching Love is Blind UK.
3: Ooh.
5: So good.
1: And?
5: The new season. As far as couples go,
1: yeah,
5: it's the greatest season of Love is Blind.
1: Really?
5: Yeah,
3: okay.
5: Yeah. As far as couples go, as far as drama goes, there's not a lot of drama. Like, the Americans really bring the drama. There is some drama, right? They really amp it up. But there's not a lot of drama. But as far as couples go, they're great. But there's one woman on there. Kira, something like that, where they, you know, when they get out of the pods and then they go to vacation, right? And then when they get back to where they have them live together, she was pushing this guy's buttons, right?
1: Okay.
5: Like just picking these little fights, like just needling at him. And when you're watching it, you're like, God, this is like some sort of compulsion that like people have of where they just needle at you to just like pick fights. And then they do her interview with her. And she's like, so what I'm trying to do is like really, really push him to a breaking point and really, really see how far I can. She's fully aware.
1: What?
5: And I'm like, what kind of psychotic behavior is this?
1: This is something she does all the time, I bet.
5: Oh, and in the. All the drama that happened also on the show between everybody was centered around her.
1: Really?
5: Right? All the drama was centered around this.
1: Oh, so she's a toxic one.
5: So she's super toxic. But my thing is that she was so self-aware that she was like, yeah, so what I'm probably doing is, you know, like I'm picking fights and, you know, I'm just seeing how far I can take it. Right? Like I'm seeing how far I can push him.
1: I bet she does that like in her regular life with guys that she meets, with her friends, like new people that, and like probably
5: everybody
1: at work. Like it's like a dominance thing, I guess.
5: And then you know when people just throw around jokes like, oh, don't talk to me before my morning coffee, right?
1: Yeah.
5: You know when people, you know when people say that, right? Yeah. So she says that to him, right? She's
1: don't
5: like,
1: talk to me
5: she's just like, oh, they get into the apartment. She's like, that's the chair that I'm going to sit at and have my morning coffee. She's like, don't talk to me before my coffee. And then like two episodes later, he's like, so I have to get up in the morning and I have to make her coffee and I bring it in and I don't say anything and I literally can't go in the room until she's finished her coffee. Right, like she was serious about it.
2: Bruh.
5: Like normally, when somebody goes, "Don't talk to me before my morning cut," they don't actually mean
2: "Don't talk to me."
5: Don't talk to me.
1: Yeah.

0: It's like, listen,
1: you make my coffee, you bring it in, then you leave.
2: Yes.
1: And you do not come back until this coffee is done.
2: Yeah. And then she, and then he makes her coffee and he goes to bring it to her and hand it to her. And she reaches out, right? And then pulls her hand back and goes, is that cup hot? And then the look on his face is like, and coffee.
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2: There's one thing that you said 17 years ago, Roz, that stuck with me forever.
3: Oh, God, here we go.
2: How you treat people matters.
3: Yeah, because growing up in a small town, it was specifically for small town, meaning that in a small town, unlike a city, you weren't anonymous, right? Like, you couldn't act the way in a small town that you can in a city, because if growing up in a small town, if I was a jerk to the guy at the corner store, my dad knew him and would stop there every single day after work to buy smokes. And if I was a jerk, he would just tell him.
2: But I also think that people should follow those words in everyday life.
3: This is the whole thing, is that you take it with you wherever you go, but it's, you know, you have to learn that lesson. And oftentimes you learn that lesson the hard way.
2: And I love that saying, how you treat people matters. Because listen to this story that Mark Wahlberg tells about meeting somebody famous. And he reveals the name at the end of this clip, okay?
4: I was in L.A., me and Rasta Phil, right here, my childhood friend, I was 12 years old. First time we come out to L.A., my brother had a rental car, he had a convertible, so we're driving in Beverly Hills with our then manager. She's driving. I see this guy. I'm like, hey! I wave to him. I'm like, oh, my God, what's up? He goes,
3: Oh, man.
4: I was like, oh, did that just happen? Cut to, we're shooting a movie called The Big Hit in Toronto, and Boogie Nights is premiering at the Toronto Film Festival, and I get a knock on the door, and there's like five different stages, so there's five different movies going on. Somebody knocks on the door, me and Roster, and I'm like, wait, get rid of the smoke before you open the door. Lady comes up and is like, oh, so-and-so saw the movie last night, wants to meet you. Same person.
5: Yo.
4: Loved the movie, wants to meet you. I said, send that
5: motherfucker. Yeah.
4: I'm like, can you believe this is happening right now? And I'm like, hey, what's going on? He's like, saw the movie last night, huge fan, love you, so nice to meet you. I said, no, we met before. He's like, no, I would remember. I mean, I'm a big fan. I said, no, we met. And I told him the story. And I said, you know, that actually made me want to make sure that anybody was ever interested in anything that I did remotely, that I was going to give them the time of day, unless, God forbid, something was going on with me, my wife, and my kids. But it was like, it was so hurtful. You know, I grew up watching this person on television, and I was like, wow. Oh, my God. First famous person I saw.
5: Mark, who was it? We're going to know who it was.
4: Chevy Chase.
3: Not surprising at all. Literally,
6: yeah.
3: 1,000 people have told that exact same story about Chevy Chase.
2: Really?
3: Oh,
2: I had no idea.
3: He is the most notorious world champion a-hole that anyone has ever met.
2: See? How you treat people matters.
3: No.
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0: right. Thank you very much for listening to the Roz and Mocha Show. We are Roz and Mocha, and we are back again tomorrow, nice and early, 6 a.m. Before we leave for the day, Roz, what did you learn?
1: That Harrison Ford revealed if he was not Han Solo, who George Lucas was going to cast, because Harrison Ford was a carpenter when the casting process happened, and he was a carpenter in the building where they were doing the casting, and then one thing led to another, boom, he's Han Solo. But it was supposed to be Christopher Walken.
0: Weird.
1: Who's would have been a wild choice.
0: Yeah, big time.
1: Mocha, what did you learn today?
0: Dyson announced that they got a new toothbrush, an AI toothbrush. $700 is what it's going to run you. It's called the Camera Jet. Features a built-in camera AI system, which will detect gaps in between your teeth. Hit it with like a little bit of mouthwash. You got like a live cam. If you have the app, you can see what's going on inside your mouth. But new Dyson toothbrush. It looks like a little vacuum cleaner, by the way. $700.

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you doing? Happy Wednesday. I got $100. I get to give it away randomly at some point throughout the show today. And Friday morning, we're giving away $10,000. So if you want a chance at money, whether it's $100 or $10,000, all you need to do is hang out. That's it. And then, of course, you got to listen out for us to give you a kiss, which we do every hour. We're very affectionate that way. So when that kiss plays, text the word money, include your name, send it to 925-555. And who knows, you could be $100 richer today, $10,000 richer on Friday. So glad to be hanging out with you. I'm Hina. Good morning.

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looking today. Looks as though it's going to be a wet one, pretty much on and off, getting worse this afternoon. In fact, I've been online and some are saying this could be the worst storm we see, with lots of rain and very windy, 28 for the high, feeling like 36 today. Right now it's 21, feeling like 29. I was planning to go to the CNE tonight. I guess that's not happening. It's Kiss. I'm just

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believe it, just a couple more days until we give away $10,000. That winning call gets made by Roz and Mocha Friday morning. 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And don't forget, we make calls throughout the day and you could score $100 today. Yep, it's that easy.

0: 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It's time for Kiss Cash. You could win $10,000.
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up this morning. It's Kiss 92.5. I'm Pina. And if you love ice cream so much so that maybe it crossed your mind, hey, if I could get paid to eat ice cream, that would be my dream job. Well, consider this your dream job. Snoop Dogg is hiring an international ice cream taste tester. Yes, this is legit. And it pays really well, okay? I'll tell you more in just a few.

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Tina hanging out with you on Kiss 92.5. Did you know that Snoop Dogg has a frozen treat brand? It's called Dr. Bombay, exclusively in the U.S. They're looking to expand outside of the U.S. And this involves, someone being hired as an international ice cream taste tester. This is a legit job and it pays $10,000 per month. To eat ice cream and taste ice cream and give your thoughts. Now, of course, you have to be an avid fan of ice cream and really know your flavors and be able to communicate what's great and what's not so great. But this is a real job. If you'll excuse me, I'm going to go apply.

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is when I get to call someone randomly throughout the day and surprise them with $100 instant cash. 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And I can only imagine how great of a feeling it will be Friday morning when someone scores $10,000. Because it could happen. And it could be you that is our big winner. So listen throughout the show. And when you hear us give you a kiss, text the word money, include your name, send it to 925-555. 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

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It's the shoeless shoe. And you might be thinking, what? Shoeless shoe? Yeah, yeah. I'll explain in less than 15 minutes. 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

Tina. It's Kiss 92.5. So let's talk about trends. The latest one involves shoes. It is the shoeless shoe. I know, it sounds weird, doesn't it? So I've spotted this on quite a few celebs, mostly on red carpets. And what it is so like picture a sandal and you've got your heel on the sandal. You've got the straps around your ankle, but the rest of your foot is exposed. There's nothing under it. So like the top of your foot where your toes are, it's completely naked. You're walking on nothing but the ground. That is the shoeless.

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3: 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And although he loves his friends, the conversations are really, really, really getting too much.
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New music from Cat's Eye, Animal on Kiss 92.5. I'm Kina. In just a few minutes, you're going to hear us give you a kiss. 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Text the word money, include your name, send it to 925-555. 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

Raptors have shared a photo on Instagram, which appears to be a revamped logo. 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Now, we won't know for sure what it is that they are going to tell us. We'll find out September 15th, so a couple more weeks to go. 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

the city right now, feeling like 31 out there. The rain has stopped outside the studio, but more to come throughout the afternoon into the evening and the possibility of lots of rain. Happy Wednesday. I'm Pina. Coming up this hour, you have a chance to win dinner for four at Mandarin. All you have to do is take part in today's throwback battle, which is just minutes away. And also this hour, you know we're going to do it. We're going to give you a kiss. And when that kiss plays, text the word money, include your name, send it to 925-555 Friday morning. It could be you that wins $10,000. $10,000, that's so much money. And you never know, I could call you

And give you $100 today because I have yet to make that call. And you know I will. Could be any time from now until 3 o'clock. So hang out. We're going to get things going with Despacito as the throwbacks roll. Coming

Kiss 92.5. It is 30 minutes of throwbacks on your Thursday afternoon. Hi there, I'm Kina. And you know what I've got for you today? Dinner for four at Mandarin with over 100 freshly prepared Chinese-Canadian dishes to choose from. There is something to satisfy everyone's taste buds at Mandarin. Let me tell you, anytime I visit a Mandarin, I'm very deeply satisfied. So if you want this dinner for four, all you need to do is take part in today's throwback battle. That is it. It's so easy. So here are your options today. We got Walk the Moon, Shut Up and Dance. And we got Beyonce and Jay-Z, So Crazy in Love. Today, Walk the Moon or Beyonce and Jay-Z? 925-555. Reach out on the text line. Once you do, know that you are in to win dinner for four at Mandarin. So get texting right now, okay? 925.

Desmond on Kiss 92.5. It is all about the throwbacks as we go nonstop for 30 minutes. And just a reminder of today's throwback battle, we have Beyonce and Jay-Z, Crazy in Love, taking on Walk the Moon, Shut Up and Dance. I know, two great throwbacks right there. But only one can win. I can only play one. That's all I'm allowed to play. So, hey, have your voice heard. Send me a text, 925-555. Which of those two throwbacks do you want to hear? We are just minutes away from crowning the champ and getting a winner for Dinner for Four at Mandarin.

0: 30 minutes of throwbacks on Kiss 92.5. Hope you're loving it as much as I am today. I'm Hina. Maddie, you, I'm assuming you're probably wondering why I'm calling you right now.
1: A little bit.
0: Well, Maddie, you texted in for today's throwback battle, correct?
1: Yes.
0: So you got the call. You know what that means, right?
1: No, not 100%.
0: Oh, you're the winner today. You get dinner for four at Mandarin.
1: Oh, perfect. Thank you.
0: Maddie, congratulations.
1: Thank you.
0: What is your go-to at Mandarin? Like, as soon as you get there, you sit down and you get up to go to the buffet. What are you reaching for?
1: Definitely the noodles.
0: Oh, my gosh. That's my favorite, too.
1: They're so good.
0: So delicious. Well, hey, have all the noodles and everything else when you are at Mandarin.
1: Perfect. Thank you so much.
0: And the song that Maddie voted for, in fact, the majority of you voted for, Beyonce, Jay-Z, Crazy in Love.

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giving you all these kisses. 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Hey, you could get $100 today if you get a call from us. 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

92.5, 32 degrees is what it feels like out there. And you likely heard that we're in for a storm. And some are even saying it could be the most severe storm we have seen in a while. The city is now under an orange watch for a severe thunderstorm. So they're saying could be damaging winds with gusts in excess of 110 kilometers per hour. We could see hail, torrential downpours. There's even that risk of a tornado. So just be mindful of that throughout the afternoon into the evening as well. Hopefully it's not as bad as they're saying. After all, they've been wrong before. I'm freezing.

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1: 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I used to be a hockey player. 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
1: What's up? My name is Koozie C, and I'm this month's One to Watch on KISS with my new song, Shot in the Dark.

must be the hour that I make that call. Hook someone up with $100. I love calling people because they're always not expecting the call and they're always so surprised, but always so happy to get $100 free cash, instant cash. I want to make that happen for someone, and maybe this is the hour that I make it happen. Listen up for our kiss, which you will hear very soon, okay? Within minutes. And when that kiss plays, text the word money, include your name, send it to 925-555. That's all you got to do. And we do the rest. We could be calling you Friday morning and giving you $10,000, or I could give you a call very soon and hook you up with $100. I'm Kina.

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Remember looking up directions and then printing them off and taking them with you? Oh, MapQuest saved me a bunch of times. Well, it kind of went away for a little bit, but it has made a comeback. In fact, it is now the number one app on the App Store because of Lake Ontario. So MapQuest did not change the name of Lake Ontario to Lake America. Google Maps did, but MapQuest is like, no, we're not touching it. And so people are loving that and they're downloading the app now. It's Kiss 92.5. I'm Pina. 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
1: Oh my God, Tina, I'm so excited.
0: $100, it's yours.
1: Oh, thank you so much. That's so exciting.
0: Thank you for listening. You heard the kiss, you texted in. $100 is yours today. Who knows, Adrian? Friday morning, you could get the call and get $10,000.
1: Thank you. I'll be waiting by the phone.
0: Yeah, so $100 is yours today. What are you going to do with it?
1: So, it is my son's birthday on Saturday. We're going out for dinner, so it will go towards the nice dinner.
0: Yay! What's your son's name? We have to give him a birthday shout-out.
1: Jason.
0: Well, happy birthday to Jason.
1: Thank you so much, Pina.
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10: 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I just want to be better, be better.

artist for consideration? And she's like, no. And here's why. Because Zara has been around for a long time, has received a lot of airplay over the years. And she says, if I get best new artist, that kind of takes away from the music I've released, like over the last 10 years.

She's in Texas. I wouldn't be surprised if she scores a few Grammy nominations. The show is not until February, but she's had an incredible year. Best new artist, perhaps? Someone who won't be in that category is Zara Larsson. Did you hear about this? Her team wanted to submit Zara as best new artist.

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7: The

afternoon. So glad you're here. I'm Pina. And as with every hour, another kiss coming your way this hour. When you hear it, you know what our kisses sound like, right? It's that. Oh, I'm going to be so sad when I stop playing that kiss. When you do hear it, text the word money, include your name, send it to 925-555. And there are a couple of things that could happen. You could get a call from us today and we'll say, hey, here's $100 for you. Surprise. Or, I should say, and, because if you win today, you could win Friday as well. $10,000. Roz and Mocha make that winning call Friday morning. So listen up for the kiss, text in, and that is Kiss to Cash. Kiss 90.

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Couple months since Toronto hosted the FIFA World Cup, and we had so many visitors in the city. And you know what? They loved us. They really loved us. Destination Ontario did this whole survey, and what they found was 92% of visitors who visited Toronto for FIFA say they will likely return to Toronto for a leisure trip within the next 2 years because they loved the city that much.

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92.5. Hi there. I'm Kina hanging out with you. The Weeknd and Ariana Grande, they've done a bunch of collabs, I think four in total. And there have been rumors for a while that perhaps a fifth collab is in the works. I would love to see it. Save your tears. Yeah.

It could be $100 that you score today. It could be $10,000 you score on Friday morning. And either way, you know, if you want the $100, the $10,000, all you need to do is the same thing, which is to listen. And listen out for us to give you a kiss, and we will very soon. Okay, within minutes. And when you hear that kiss play, text the word money, include your name, send it to 925-555, and you are in to win the cash from KISS.

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95 with the biggest hits and the best throwbacks. Thursday afternoon, I'm Hina, and Sam McDade is here ready to take over in just a few. And I know she's excited because she's got so much stuff for you. She's got a $500 Shoppers Drug Mart gift card, plus Kiss to Cash continues. And that means your shot at $100 this afternoon. And remember, Friday, we're getting closer. Friday morning is the morning. Roz and Mocha make that call and someone, possibly you, wins $10,000. I'll see you back here tomorrow morning at 10.

0: Kiss to Cash. You could win $10,000. One kiss
1: is all it takes. All right, sweet cheeks, let's get this going. $10,000 could be yours this Friday. It's not a drill. 10 grand to close out summer. Roz and Mocha, your boyfriends in the morning, they are going to call up our lucky winner. Here's how it works. You got to listen for a kiss that sounds just like this, okay? Here it is. Yeah, get in there. Kind of sounds like a grandma kiss, you know, when they haven't seen you in a while. They said they've so much love in that kiss. When you hear it, text money, because we're talking about a whole lot of money here. Text money, your first and last name, to 925-555. Not only am I going to throw you in that draw,

but I might see that you qualified yourself, call you up, give you an extra $100. Sounds good? Sounds fair? Sounds lovely? Make sure you're giving me kisses back, too. This can't be an unrequited love we have here. Here's the Biebs kicking us off this afternoon. Daisies, I love this one. It's on KISS 92.5.

Dangerous, Cardinal Official featuring Akon. When I tell you that was my jam back in the day, I am not lying to you. It's Sam McDade on Kiss 92.5. Such a good throw. We claim we got the biggest hits and the best throwbacks. So I feel like we really proved it there. And if you love throwbacks, we got a new thing going on just after 6 p.m. Okay. Every single day, I'm going to play you 30 minutes of nonstop throwbacks. Okay. We can vibe together. That's where the party's at. Also, I'm going to let you be DJ at one point and pick the song. So make sure you're listening around 6 o'clock. For our nonstop 30 minutes throwbacks. Right now, Zara Larsson. We love her so much here on Kiss. This is Midnight Sun. 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

That's our girl, Charlotte Cardin, with The Way We Touch on Kiss 92.5. Hey, it's Sam. How does 10 grand sound? $10,000. What would you do with $10,000? I don't even know what I would do. I'd probably go outside, run down the streets of Toronto just screaming because I would be so excited. That could be you on Friday. Rouse and Mocha going to be calling up our $10,000 winner in a couple days. But you got to catch our kisses, right? You hear the sound of a kiss anytime, day, night, weekday, weekend. You text money, your first and last name to 925555. The more you do it and the quicker you do it,

0: 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All right. So make sure you're listening. I might also just call you up, give you $100 just because. And you know what? I'm not going to beat around the bush here. I love you. So lean in. Here's your kiss.
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Okay. I'm not offended. I am a little offended. On the text line, which, by the way, you can text me anytime, 925-555. On the text line, I've already got messages of people saying, do not forget, Sam, that we have the pop word of the day for a $500 Shoppers Drug Mart gift card.

I forget one time, and now I'm the girl who forgets. So I'm just reminding myself, and I'm reminding you right now, that coming up in like three songs, all right, I'm going to prove it. I'm going to play Dracula, Virginia to Vegas, and The Biebs. Those three songs are going to go by, and I'm going to give you the pop word of the day, and it's your chance at a $500 Shoppers Drug Mart gift card. I will not say the pop word again, which is big because I can't keep a secret. I will not say it again, so you got to catch it in three songs. We're almost there if you want $500 to the best store ever. I mean, Shoppers, you can get anything. You get beauty, tech, back to school stuff. Am I right? Spa stuff. Love it. Before we get there, like I said, I'm playing Dracula the Remix. This is Tame Impala, Jenny. And it's right here on KISS. 92.5, let's go.

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0: words with Sam.
1: Oh, baby, my favorite game ever, because this is where I get to give you $500 to Shoppers Drug Mart. How fun. It's pop words, and this is how it works, okay? I'm going to give you our pop word of the day, and then you just sit with it, because I'm never going to give this word out again throughout the day. So you're, like, catching it. You're one of few, okay? When you hear this word sang in a song on Kiss at any time, I want you to text it in with your first and last name to 925-555. I will call our winner just after the song with the word, or pop word, plays. All right, and that winner is going to get, like I said, $500 to Shoppers Drug Mart. Are you ready? I'm not stalling anymore. Are you ready? You want to hear the pop word of the day? It's flames. It's plural, by the way. F-L-A-M-E-S. Flames. You're going to text that to 925-555 with your first and last name when you hear a song that has flames in it. All right? Make sure you got your listening ears on. And isn't this ironic? We got The Weeknd right now. Wonder if it could be one of his songs we're listening for. I'm going to get in so much trouble for that hint. Here he is with Take My Breath Away. It's right here on KISS 92.5. Let's get it.

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16: 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The

0: that's my guy, Canadian Adam Rodway with Runaround on Kiss 92.5. I love him so much. You know what else I love? Giving away money.
1: It's Kiss to Cash. You could win $10,000. One kiss is all it takes.
0: Well, specifically giving away money to you, Bestie. All right, if you want to win $10,000, this is the easiest way in the city to do it, okay? I'm going to play a Kiss at some point throughout the hour. And if you catch it, well, text money, your first and last name to 925-555. Friday, you could win $10,000. It's that easy, I told you. Also, $100 just for qualifying yourself, you could get a call. Instantly, I will give you that, okay? You got to catch the Kiss, though. Do you want to hear what it sounds like? This is what it sounds like. Yeah. Oh, gosh.

Yeah, it's like a kiss from grandma, you know? You haven't seen her in a while. She's like, hey, sweetie. You still got, like, pink lipstick on you the rest of the afternoon. Make sure you catch our kisses, okay? Bruno Mars right now, Risk It All. It's on Kiss 92.5. Crank it up.

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0: What do you think fans ask her to do all the time? I'm going to take a guess and say, is it singing Smelly Cat?

I love Phoebe from Friends. And yes, it is Smelly Cat. Apparently, whenever fans recognize her on the street, they're like, yo, Phoebe, Phoebs, play Smelly Cat. And she says, and I quote, I don't want to do that. I really don't want to do that. Can't blame the girl. I got $100 in lotto tickets up for grabs this afternoon. If you can sing me your rendition of Smelly Cat and it is the best one we get of the day, $100 in lotto tickets are going to be yours. 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

Homewrecker right here on KISS 92.5. All right, I know that we talked about the news that Lisa Kudrow, the actress who plays Phoebe Buffay in Friends, refuses to sing Smelly Cat. So here's what we're going to do. We're going to have a Smelly Cat off. If you want in on it, text Smelly Cat to 925555. But be prepared. I'm going to call you. You might have to sing. Rev first, Whitney, on KISS 92.5.

0: Okay, I don't know if you saw this, but news came out that Phoebe Buffay, Lisa Kudrow, who plays Phoebe on Friends, refuses to sing Smelly Cat if fans ask in public. And that is just, I don't think that's great. I feel like we need to hear Smelly Cat sing live whenever we want to. So we need a replacement, Phoebe. We need someone to sing it for us live. I have got three callers on the line, and you are going to vote caller 1, 2, 3. Whoever gets the most votes, I'm going to give $100 in lotto tickets to. Let's see who has the best Smelly Cat.
1: Hello?
0: Natalie, what's going on, girl?
1: Hi. Hey. Ready to sing Smelly Cat?
0: This is Smelly Cat. Natalie, take it away, girl. Give me your best Smelly Cat.
1: Do you want the whole song?
0: Hmm. I think we could probably stop at what are
1: it's
0: they
1: short and nice.
0: Yeah.
1: I don't know. Okay, sounds good.
0: All right.
1: All right, you ready?
0: Yeah.
1: Smelly Cat, Smelly Cat, what are they feeding you?
0: Oh, I love
1: Smelly Cat, Smelly Cat, it's not your fault.
0: Natalie, I will say this. You have the voice of an angel.
1: Thanks.
0: I think that you should release your own version, Natalie's version. All right, let's keep this rolling. We got caller number 2. It's Mike. Take her away, my friend.
2: Smelly cat, smelly cat, what are they feeding you? Smelly cat, smelly cat.
0: It's not your fault. Mike, I think you found your calling.
2: I think I did.
0: Do you have cats?
2: Yeah, actually, mine passed away.
0: Oh, I'm sorry.
2: Yeah, it's okay.
0: Well, you know what?
2: Yeah, well, I've had cats all my life.
0: Singing Smelly Cat on Kiss, cross it off the cat bucket list.
2: Okay, I will.
0: All right, let's meet our final contestant here. Melissa!

0: Sam from Kiss.
1: Oh my gosh, seriously?
0: It is. Now listen, Melissa. Lisa Kudrow, Phoebe Fay refuses to sing Smelly Cat in public now, so we need to find the new Phoebe who will do this. Do you think you could do it justice?
1: Oh my gosh, I can try.
0: All right. I'm just going to say $100 in lotto tickets on the line, no pressure. Take her away, Melissa. Let's hear it.
1: Okay. Smelly cat, smelly cat, what are they feeding you? Smelly cat, it's not your fault.
0: You know what? I kind of like...
1: take you to the vet because you're not their favorite cat. Smelly cat, smelly cat, it's not your fault.
0: The fact that you whipped out a third verse and a bit of a remix, Melissa. I love you so much. That was so good. Okay, you're in control now. You got to vote. We had first up, Natalie. Second up, Mike. And third up was Melissa with the whole remix and the whole song. I want you to send me a text at 925-555. Natalie, Mike, or Melissa, who do you think had the best smelly cat? I'm going to call them up and give them $100 in lotto tickets. Smelly cat. Here's Olivia Dean, so easy to

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3: 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And although he loves his friends, the conversations are really, really, really getting too much.
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0: You're rocking with Sam McDade on Kiss 92.5. You know, as part of our Kiss to Cash promotion, not only will we throw you in the draw when you text money in your first and last name to 925 when you hear the Kiss, not only will you be in the draw for $10,000 on Friday, but I also, when I see that you've qualified, could call you up just because, give you $100. I got Maxine on hold here. Let's see if she picked up. Maxine, are you there?
1: Hi.
0: It sounds like you're in a wind tunnel. Are you fighting for your life or what?
1: Yes, I am.
0: Where are you right now?
1: I'm at my house.
0: You're at your house?
1: Yes.
0: Sounds peaceful. Maxine, it's Sam from Kiss 92.5. Do you know why I'm calling you?
1: I have no idea.
0: Maxine, I'm calling you to give you $100!
1: Oh, really? Thank you.
0: Maxine, what are we going to spend the money on?
1: I am not sure.
0: Sounds like you got your hands full right now, but we can figure that out later.
1: Thank you so much.
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0: Yeah, that's Nelly Furtado featuring Timbaland with Promiscuous on Kiss 92.5. Speaking of kisses,
1: it's Kiss to Cash. You could win $10,000.
2: One kiss is all it takes.
0: Yeah, baby. One big fat juicy kiss could get you a juicy jackpot of $10,000. Here's how it works, okay? I'm going to play a kiss at some point this hour, and if you catch it, I'm going to need you to text the word money, your first and last name as well, to 925-555. I'll throw you in the draw for Friday's jackpot of, again, $10,000. As well, I might just call you up, give you $100 just because I love you, all right? So, listen for the kiss. It sounds like this. Your example right here. Oh, yeah, it's a long one, okay? Didn't say it was short. It is sweet, though. And also, just, yeah, good luck. Alex Warren right now, it's Ordinary Kiss 92.5. Mwah.
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2: Okay, a little earlier, like half an hour ago, we found out that Phoebe Buffay from Friends, Lisa Kudrow, the actress, will no longer sing Smelly Cat in public. Like, fans all the time come up to her and say, hey, sing Smelly Cat. She says she just doesn't want to do it. So we need someone else to take over that burden for Lisa Kudrow. We need someone to be able to sing it loud and proud. I asked three people to sing on this show. The person with the most votes gets the lotto tickets, okay? So you're the judge. Take a listen. Here is our first contestant, which is Natalie, singing Smelly Cat.
3: All right, you ready?
2: Yeah.
3: Smelly Cat, Smelly Cat, what are they feeding you?
2: Oh, I love
3: Smelly Cat. Smelly Cat, it's not your fault.
2: Natalie, I will say this. You have the voice of an angel.
3: Thanks.
2: All right, and then we had Mike as caller number two. 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
4: Smelly Cat, Smelly Cat, what are they feeding you? Smelly Cat, Smelly Cat.
2: It's not your fault. Mike, I think you found your calling.
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0: 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Smelly cat, smelly cat. 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
1: You know what? I kind of like...
0: take you to the vet because you're not their favorite cat. Smelly cat, smelly cat. It's not your fault.
1: The fact that you whipped out a third verse and a bit of a remix, Melissa.
2: There's still time to vote. You can text me, Natalie, for caller number one, Mike for caller number two, or you can text me, Melissa, for caller number three. I'm just going to be honest right now. We're looking at a three-way tie, so I'm going to need a couple extra voters. Remember, the winner with the most votes for the best smelly cat rendition is going home with $100 in lotto tickets, okay? So go ahead and place your vote right now. Here's Dracula, the remix, Tame Impala, Jenny on Kiss 92.5.

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2: Okay, I know we're in the middle of our smelly cat business, and as the votes are rolling in, I feel like this is a really good time to talk about the weather. I don't know if you're seeing this, if you're in the city, or if you're in the GTA, but it is pretty gnarly out there right now. I'm actually looking at a tree through like a small little window in the studio. I can't even see the big picture, and it looks absolutely terrifying. If you're driving, make sure you get home safe. Make sure your lights are on. That's very important. Also want to note that Environment Canada has now upgraded the severe thunderstorm watch and warning from orange level to now red level. Now, I'm not an adulty adult. I'm not an adult enough to know exactly the difference between the orange and the red level. I just know it's not great, okay? Showers are going to be mixed with thunderstorm all evening right up until midnight. We're looking at a 40% chance that continues overnight, about 30 to 40 millimeters and a low of

0: 20. So that's what's going on. And if you receive the emergency alert, it is saying right now from Environment Canada that we have destructive winds and very large hail. Definitely don't want to go outside to find out what that is all about. They say that if you are in Toronto or in the GTA, to take some shelter, basement, indoors, whatever you can do, okay? And just stay safe, my friend. You can always text me 925-555. Let me know that you're safe.
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3: Okay, so we heard the Smelly Catters. Everyone's singing Smelly Cat. We had Natalie go first, then we had Mike call up, and then we had Melissa. And it's looking pretty close. Let's check in with some of our voters to see how it's going. Reminder that we are voting to see who is the winner of our Smelly Cat sing-off and wins $100 in lotto tickets. Let's go ahead and patch through our first person. Hey.
4: Hello.
3: Esther, it's Sam McDade from Kiss 92.5. What's going on?
4: Not much. What's going on with you?
3: Not much. Okay, I just need your expert opinion really quickly. Who had the best smelly cat of all time?
4: I think Melissa did because she had a bad extra fist.
3: She also was singing in cursive a little bit.
4: Yeah, she was excellent. She was a really good singer.
3: Yeah, I feel like she broke it down. Okay, I'm casting your vote. I feel like she's in the lead, so we'll see how she does.
4: Oh, good. Okay, thanks.
3: Angie, okay, did you catch the Smelly Catters?
5: I did.
3: Angie, who are you voting for?
5: Natalie.
3: The first one. You thought that was the best one?
5: Yeah.
3: No, what about Natalie stuck with you? Because Natalie, she's got some votes going right now.
5: I like the, country twang that came from her voice.
3: Yeehaw, Natalie. Okay, I like it. I'm gonna make a note of that, and we'll see who wins a couple
5: All
3: minutes
5: right.
3: here.
5: Hello?
3: Hey, it's Sam from Kiss 92.5. Who's this?
6: It's Christina.
3: Christina. All right, you caught the Smelly Catters.
6: I did.
3: Who is the best, Christina? Be honest.
6: I'm going to vote for Mike. Okay. I have a soft spot for guys who like cats.
3: Oh, yeah. Green flag. Where's the green flag guy?
6: Right?
3: I like it. I also like that he was able to come on and sing it with his whole heart. So.
6: Right? Absolutely.
3: I respect the vote. I feel like we're heading towards a three-way tie. You know what's funny? It's we've got hundreds of votes here. And I think I'm actually going to have to count them out to find our winner.
6: Oh, no way. Well, good luck to whoever wins.
3: Right? And I didn't realize that we take smelly catting so seriously in Toronto, but this is great.

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2: Okay, the votes are in. 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
3: Hello?
2: Smelly Cat. 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
2: Hello?
1: 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Did you catch the Pop Word of the day at 3:40?
2: Yes, I did.
1: What is it, girl?
2: It's flame.
1: Yeah, it is. Okay, wait. Sandra, we're not done yet, though. You got to tell me what song the Pop Word belongs to on Kiss 92.5.
2: Dancing with the Flames for the weekend.
1: Yeah! Sandra, congratulations.
2: Thank you.
1: You are going

0: with a $500 Shoppers Drug Mart gift card is my favorite store because you can get everything done in one stop. What are you going to get?
1: Good question. I'm not sure. Maybe some perfume or makeup.
0: Yeah. I always forget they have perfume. It's the perfect thing. Yeah. Well, another congratulations goes out to you, Sandra. You can also be just like Sandra and win $500 to Shoppers Drug Mart. Tomorrow is your next opportunity. Remember, 340. 340, the only time allowed to give the pop word of the day, okay? If you miss it, you miss your chance. So 340 tomorrow. Make sure you're locked in for pop words of the day. Congrats!

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0: 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It's Sam McDade on Kiss 92.5. 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
1: 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One kiss
0: is all it takes. Yeah, baby. $10,000. We're drawing it on Friday. Our boyfriends, Roz and Mocha, in the morning, they could be calling you up and saying, you won 10 grand. Also, I could call you randomly and just be like, here's 100 bucks. Because I love you. My boss said it was cool. You have to hear the kiss, though. And this is what it sounds like. Kind of like long, dry, very affectionate kiss, though, I will say. So when you hear it, text money, your first and last name to 925-555. Qualify you for all of that money. All right. We are going to kick off 30 minutes of throwbacks right now on Kiss 92.5. Starting with Kesha. Die Young. Sing it out loud. It's here on Kiss 92.5.

That was like peak pop culture, was it not? Like T.I. and RiRi teaming up for Live Your Life. So good. Right now, I got Suit and Tie on our throwbacks. This is 30 minutes of nonstop throwbacks. It's JT and Jay-Z for Suit and Tie. I can't.

the middle of 30 minutes of throwbacks here on Kiss 92.5. Of course, I got to give the aux cord to you. I'm feeling a little lazy. It's that time of the night, all right? So your decision is very important here. We either can sing together Get Lucky, Daft Punk, featuring Pharrell Williams, or Britney Spears, Baby One More Time. Let me know. Text me, 925-555. What one do you want to hear? I'll play you Chandelier by Sia first.

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1: Dawn girl, I saw on the text line that you have been voting for the throwbacks around lunchtime all the time. 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
1: Okay, so your first option is Daft Punk featuring Pharrell Williams, Get Lucky. Or Britney Spears, Baby One More Time.
2: Oh, let's go. 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
1: Let's get lucky. Okay, amazing, Dawn. Thanks so much for voting, hey?
2: Thank you very much for calling.
1: Have a great day. Bye, Dawn. All right, you heard it from Dawn here first. This is Get Lucky, Daft Punk featuring Pharrell Williams on Kiss 92.5. And make sure you're listening just after 6 tomorrow for 30 minutes of throwbacks. And, of course, you get to vote.

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That's Pitbull Neo. Give me everything on Kiss 92.5. Hey, it's Sam. Sam McDade, I'm out of here. I'm going home. Maybe. I don't know. The weather, a little dicey. Don't know if I really want to hop in the car. We'll see. Of course, keep an eye on your phone. The emergency alerts have been going around, and Environment Canada did upgrade from an orange to a red warning for the severe thunderstorm, so we will see if that holds out for the rest of the night. It's kind of looking, though, like it's going to go until midnight, so just be cautious, all right? Even if it clears up a little bit, still be cautious. I'm out of here. I will have another chance for you to win $500 in Shoppers Drug Mart gift cards coming up tomorrow. As well, lots of kisses coming your way. And I think that's everything. Maybe some lotto tickets tomorrow, too, okay? Stay safe. Love ya. I'm going to leave you with the Biebs, his newest. He says he's heat checking these chickens. What does that mean? I don't know, but I like it. It's on Kiss 92.5.

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Kiss to Cash is coming to an end. By the end of this week, Roz and Mocha will be awarding somebody, maybe you, $10,000. And don't worry, the money making for you, or the opportunities anyway to make some money, don't end after this week. No, no, no. We've got plenty of contesting always here at Kiss 92.5. 10 grand will be given away on Friday morning, and then we'll kick off some other contesting for you for even more money, perhaps. Here's Chapel Run on Kiss.

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2: Today on the show, we'll chat about a number of things, but two specifically that I'll let you in on right now. Number one would be resting your vehicle door on someone else's vehicle, let's say in a parking lot. Yeah, I can see and hear your blood boiling already. People are doing that. Don't rest your door on my car. I'll get you. Yeah, I know. People do it all the time, including in my neighborhood and in a parkade I was in the other day. Also need to tell you about a situation my neighbor is in regarding a house guest that they have coming from Europe who cannot stay at their house. So they're asking a neighbor to take them in. I'll explain. It's weird.
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2: Does the neighborhood you live in have its own Facebook community group? Because ours does, and it's fun to just sit back and eat popcorn while watching the ongoings, the goings-ons, anyway, in the community Facebook group. Because it's mostly just people complaining about stuff or calling neighbors out for, you know, the appearance of their yard or their house or, you know, the dog's too loud, just stuff like that. But the other day, my neighbor posts something that had us all shocked, and it's

0: Been posted, I think, for a week or 2 weeks now, and nobody has liked it. Nobody's commented on it. And we were all, I think my wife and I speak for the neighborhood. We were like, what? Why would you ask that? Here it is. This is the post, pretty much verbatim. Hey, guys. My wife and I have her sister visiting from Europe for 2 weeks. She is deathly allergic to cats. Therefore, she can't stay in our house. We were wondering if one of you would be willing to house our sister or sister-in-law for the 2 weeks that she's here. Yeah. Yeah. How's that one sitting with you? Because my first thought was, dude, if you wanted us to just take the cats, maybe we'll take the cats for a couple of weeks. You want me to take a human? Do I have to feed it and take care of it? Does it come with food? Like, anyway, your thoughts on this predicament. She can't stay with us because we have cats. Will somebody take her in? How are you guys even supposed to hang out?
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3: Hello, who's this?
2: Veronica, are you still doing the cat thing?
3: Yeah, what do you think?
2: What's the question again?
3: So my neighbor posted in the community Facebook group that his sister-in-law is coming from overseas for 2 weeks, but she cannot stay with them because she's deathly allergic to their cats. Can she stay with somebody in the neighborhood?
2: No, I would just get allergy pills for her.
3: Right? I suffer every day.
2: Extra strength.
3: Exactly. But another thing that everybody keeps asking, and I keep asking, is don't they know we have hotels and Airbnb and Vrbo and all these things?
2: Oh, yeah, of course. I didn't even think of that.
3: Let me read you this, and we'll see if this sways you or I either way. This person says, I can see where your neighbor's coming from. If she's that allergic, they would have to do a full deep clean of the house and try to get rid of every single cat hair, where in a sense, it would be easier to just house the relative somewhere else.
2: That seems like way too much.
3: I don't have to feel guilty because I have two cats, so she's not staying at our house.
0: Yeah. Kiss 92.5. 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
2: Hi there. Who's this?
3: Juliet.
2: Hi, Juliet. What's up?
3: When me and my kids came from back home, like when my husband spawned in the women's shelter, we listened to you guys.
2: Oh, awesome.
3: Yeah, I was there and they helped me. I went to school, you know, because I came from the village. And every morning, my daughter, like my son, we listened to you guys.
2: Oh, well, thank you.
3: Yes, and I always, this is Jeff, right?
2: Yep.
3: I can tell by your voice, so I listen to you because, like, for my work, I have a job now, right? I listen to you on the radio while I'm waiting for the kids to come from the bus, you know?
2: That means a lot. Thank you so, so much. And your story is incredible. So at a women's shelter, you're listening to the show, you're listening to the station, and now things are going okay for you, I hope?
3: Yes, yes, things are going really good. Me and my children, the women's shelter help us. They put me in school. And we listen to you guys, like, every morning, like, because I learned how to drive, you know. You know, when you come from the village, you don't know.
2: Yeah.
3: Right? Life, of course, is still, you know, lifing, but I was on the radio when you had your child and everything. So I kind of, like, it gave me a lot of education with Canada.
2: Wow. That means a lot, because I would not consider this an educational program.
3: It does. For, like, of a woman that was by herself, got married really young. You guys explain about a lot of stuff. You talk about a lot of stuff, Jeff, a lot of stuff. And you're so funny.
2: Well, thank you.
3: And you call everybody dude.
2: I do say dude quite often.
3: And buddy.
2: You know what? We're always going to be here keeping you company. And it's an honor. It truly is an honor that you choose to be in our company. So thank you.
3: Thank you very much, Jeff, and God bless you and your family and all your endeavors.
2: Oh, thank you. You as well. Thanks for the call. That was fantastic.
3: Thank you.
2: Made my day. See you later.
3: It's you. No, you have to say bye, buddy.
2: Oh, of course. Bye, buddy.
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4: 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In Spring Awakening, a group of teenagers are desperate for answers about love, desire, and who they're becoming. But in a world ruled by silence and shame, their search for truth has devastating consequences. Raw, rebellious, and startlingly relevant, Spring Awakening still hits with full force. Performances begin September 10th. 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